91.3 FM, KXCI Tucson. It's Chelsea Wolf there wrapping up that set and getting us to 5 o'clock. The track Swallower from her excellent new album, The Dark. And Chelsea will be in town next month. She's playing a KXCI Presents show at the Rialto on October 20th. Also in there, Vancouver-based psychedelic and cumbia band Empanadas Ilegales, and a track from their latest Laboratorio Tropical. Biba Doobie in there as well. Pylon, her new album. We heard the track Memories. Yeah, Yeah, Yeahs doing a cover of Bjork's Hyper Ballad live at Royal Albert Hall was also woven in there. And the set began with Lamb Chop, the new world wave from their new one, The Punching the Clown. I'm Hannah. It's the home stretch on KXCI, coming to you live from Historic Hotel Congress. Your Film at 5 moment is up in just a moment, but first, letting you know that KXCI is gearing up for the 43rd annual El Tour de Tucson on Saturday, November 21st, and you can be part of it. 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All right, Film at 5 today is from a brand new film called Late Fame, starring William Dafoe as a poet who has his work, his early work, discovered by a bunch of, I don't know, young hip academics, and what ends up following after that. And the soundtrack is oriented around both Brian Eno and Lou Reed, specifically Reed's album Coney Island Baby. So, twist my rubber arm to feature Lou Reed for a Film at 5. This is the title track from Coney Island Baby from the new film Late Fame, here on the home stretch on KXCI. It's your Film at 5 moment.

91.3 FM, KXCI Tucson, Blondshell. I swear, every time she drops a new song from the forthcoming album Violins, I love it more. That's the latest, Stone Fruit, and Violins will finally be out in its entirety tomorrow. Before Blondshell, an iconic song from 1966 by Lorraine Ellison, that was Stay With Me. And something interesting about that song is that Lorraine ended up with the studio time there because Frank Sinatra canceled at the last minute and also left behind this whole orchestra that he had hired. And so Lorraine was able to take advantage of the studio time opening up, and the orchestra was already there. And so she ended up with this great lush arrangement for that song. So powerful. You can certainly hear also within that later, like Alabama Shakes. Like, I swear, Brittany from Alabama Shakes must love Lorraine Ellison. Before that, Lyle Neal, Down on the Freeway, from last year's Altogether Stranger. And first song in our set was our Film at Five moment today, taken from the new film Late Fame, starring William Dafoe. That was Coney Island Baby by Lou Reed. I'm Hannah. It's the home stretch on KXCI. And we have music from Kevin Morby for you right after this. First, letting you know the CCT-a-thon is a live music fundraiser for Community Care Tucson, a mutual aid organization providing services and resources for the unhoused community. In their third year, CCT-a-thon, Femme-Fronted Fest, will be taking place on Saturday, September 26th from 6 till 10 at Slow Body Brewery, featuring local music, food, vendors, and mutual aid groups from across the community. Learn more on the Community Care Tucson social media pages. This has been a community impact announcement from KXCI. 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The workshop will include food, refreshments, and information on how to get involved in shaping the future of the Santa Cruz River. More information and registration at santacruzrefuge.org. Support for KXCI is also provided by La Rosa, a live music and events venue in Midtown Tucson. Upcoming events include rock and roll band Roger Klein and the Peacemakers, the farewell tour for punk outfit L7, and live Dead and Brothers performing the music of Grateful Dead and Allman Brothers. The full event calendar and more information can be found at larosatucson.org. All right, 525, back into music now with Kevin Morby. I'm Hannah. 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

91.3 FM KXCI Tucson. Uncle Tupelo there, and Give Back the Keys to My Heart. Danielle Luby and Michael Kiwanuka there, collaborating on a new single, To Some Degree. And Michael Kiwanuka recently shared the news that he is currently recovering from a stroke. And as such, that's why he canceled all of his live performances this year. And he does have a long rehabilitation in front of him, but he also has a new album release. He recorded a new record called Fudge, and that's coming out on October 23rd. He recorded that before he had a stroke. So looking forward to new music from Michael, and also wishing him well on his journey to a complete recovery from that stroke. Also in there, Sharon Van Etten with Afterlife from the album Sharon Van Etten and the Attachment Theory. Kevin Morby with Badlands off of Little Wide Open, his most recent release, got that set started. I'm Hannah. You've been listening to The Homestretch on KXCI, and it's just about time for me to wrap things up and make way for Matt Moon and Global Rhythm Radio. Gonna squeeze in a few more songs right after this. 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Chelsea Wolfe creates a moody universe with a distinctive style that traverses gothic rock, doom metal, industrial, folk, and electronica. 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To enter a contest to be on the KXCI Presents guest list for Chelsea Wolfe on October 20th, visit the What's New page at kxci.org. All contest rules can also be found on the contest rules page at kxci.org. All right, our final set of music kicking off now with Chelsea Lou.

0: And the marvelous Aruj Aftab closes out today's edition of The Home Stretch with Last Night from her album Vulture Prince. We had Madonna in there as well with Lower East Side Girl from her album Confessions 2. And Kelsey Liu began the set there with Portrait of a Lady on Fire. I'm Hannah, and I am out of here. It is time for Global Rhythm Radio with Matt Moon. 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
1: This is Growing Native, and I'm Petey Mosquiti. It definitely feels like fall at our home near the banks of the Ojalote. Well, okay. It's not fall. I've been calling it fallish. How about that? But how about late summerish heading to early fallish? The season of monsoon fading, the season of drying out, the season of evaporative coolers actually working, headed to the season of cool nights and warm days, and me saying, oh yeah. Oh, I know what I wanted to tell you. The Ojalote teased us in late summer. Well, I mean, monsoon played a part in this, of course, but the flow of that creek kept getting closer and closer, and you know, then it would slow down as it soaked into a very dry creek bed, and the creek would stop. And then storms upstream in the mountains, we kept feeding that creek, and that drainage was primed. And finally, it came down through that drought-stricken riparian corridor. Too late for many ash trees and oak trees, but maybe enough to save a few of those trees that were hanging on. That water is wonderful, but the irony for Ms. Mosquiti and me is that we receive very little rain at our home during the monsoon. But the water coming down from the mountains, okay. That's pretty cool. And it's nourishing plants, it's nourishing animals, and yeah, it's nourishing me and Ms. Mosquiti. Hey, listen. I've been seeing a cool lizard on walks around our place, out in that scruffy desert grassland, mesquite, mimosa, burrow weed, layman's lovegrass. And at one point on this dirt track, this dirt two-track road, we saw this lizard a few times, thinking it was the same lizard a couple different times, right? I chased it with my phone camera. And so I got a shot or two of a lizard called a long-nosed leopard lizard. Cool looking. This one had a tan body with spots like a leopard, right? And a very, very long, round tail. The females in the breeding season think spring, don't think late summerish, but in the spring, in the breeding season, the females get these orangish, these reddish spots on the sides of their body. Really quite beautiful. Oh man, you looking good, girl, right? And I learned that those markings, those orangish, those reddish markings, are called postnuptial blush, which sounds more like a cosmetic than anything about herpetology, right? But listen. This long-nosed leopard lizard is a big old lizard, 5 inches, 6 inches long. That's not counting the tail. That's from snout to vent. I learned the females are larger than the males. And these big old long-nosed leopard lizards eat other lizards, big or small, look out. And they might, eat an insect or two, or maybe a small snake, and chase it all down with some wolfberries, seafood.

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1: 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I want to thank you so much for tuning in. My name is Matt Moon, and it's time now for Global Rhythm Radio. I'll be your host over the next 2 hours as we explore some incredible musical traditions from all around the world. I'm going to get things started this evening with an incredible collaboration between Vieux Farka Touré from Mali, West Africa, and Croin Gabin from Los Angeles, California. This is the song Jadabi, 91.3 FM and Global Rhythm Radio.

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This is a very cool group, originally formed in Israel and later relocated to Paris, France. That is from their Nadir album, and a beautiful song called Nadir. Thanks so much for tuning in. Matt Moon with you here on this beautiful Thursday evening. It is now officially autumn. We survived summer. Congratulations. So tonight is a celebration of music, of community, of culture, and the things that bind us all together. We're going to explore so many different cultures, traditions, cross-cultural collaborations tonight, and I'm so happy that you're tuned in. Just to give you a little sneak peek, going to be traveling over to the Cape Verde Islands a little bit later on. Also listening to some very cool collaborations between musicians from Celtic nations and African nations. And then Morocco, and then who knows where else. I definitely want to spend a little bit of time in Mali, West Africa, since I'm still vibrating from the beautiful music of Vieux Farka Touré. Had the opportunity to see him two nights ago in Phoenix at the Musical Instrument Museum, and wow, what an incredible performer. One of the best guitarists in the world today, and so nice to hear him playing in Arizona. So sorry that we missed him in Tucson, but maybe next time. And that last set of music, in case you're wondering what you've been listening to, before Sababa 5, we heard from a group called Asmati, bringing us some cool psychedelic grooves from Belgium. Also in there, we were listening to Adrian Quesada from Mexico, from this such a fun album called Boleros Psicodélicos. And we started things off with a collaboration between Vieux Farka Touré from Mali, West Africa, and Kruang Bin from right here in the USA. As always, if you want to learn more about what you're hearing on KXCI, just check out our website, kxci.org. 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For 25 years, the county's Sonoran Desert Conservation Plan has served as a blueprint to help the county protect the desert, regional wildlife, and local heritage. More information about the Sonoran Desert Conservation Plan is available at pima.gov/desert plan. And the Arizona Diaper Bank is collecting diapers and essential hygiene products for children, adults, and seniors experiencing financial hardship during their first statewide drive throughout the month of September. 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This has been a community impact announcement from 91.3 KXCI Tucson. We are all one, we are all one community, and we are all in this together. Music continues now as we listen to something truly incredible. I know I say that about like everything I play. Oh, but this one is so good. As it blends together the sounds of Senegal, West Africa, and the sounds of Wales through two similar instruments, but from very different traditions. Sekou Keita plays the kora, the 21-stringed harp lute from the griot tradition, and Catherine Finch plays the harp. This is an incredible song called Hina Julo on 91.3 FM.

beautiful music from Umu Sangare from Mali, West Africa, and the incredible banjo of Bela Fleck from right here in the USA. This is a classic song of Umu's called Jorolen, done in just beautiful style. I just love this so much. Hopefully you do as well. Thanks for tuning in to Global Rhythm Radio on 91.3 FM KXCI and online at kxci.org as we wrap up a nice set of Afro-Celt music. Before that, listening to the Afro-Celt sound system and the incredible voice of Yarlo O'Leonard bringing us the song Yeran. Also in there was this really cool group that I just learned about today in putting this particular set of music together in honor of my friend Johnny, who I just met today, called Kanad Kroy. And they're from Minnesota, but all of their musicians are made up of folks with roots that trace back to African nations, mostly in the West, Guinea and Mali and other places, as well as Ireland and Scotland. Kanad Kroy. We heard the song Komendu Hop Jig, and they blend together the sounds of Celtic and African nations so well. Started things off with Sekou Keita from Senegal and Catherine Finch from Wales, bringing us a beautiful instrumental on the kora and the harp called Hina Julo. As always, if you have questions about what you're listening to, you can send me a chat through the Spinatron function on our website, kxci.org, or you can just grab a playlist from tonight's program, now, later, whenever, because I like to put you in touch with the great musicians you hear on the radio. I have a lot of great stuff to share with you this evening. In a little bit, going to be traveling to the Cape Verde Islands, also Angola, traveling throughout Mali, West Africa, to hear a variety of members from the Touré family and some other folks, and then onward to Morocco, so please don't go anywhere. 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Music continues now as we dive into some sensual music from Sara Tavares. Although she is born and raised in Portugal, she's got roots in the Cape Verde Islands, and her release called Shinti is a wonderful exploration of those two styles. 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

0: One of the smoothest voices in the history of global music over the last 100 years, Cesaria Évora from Cape Verde Islands, right here on 91.3 FM and Global Rhythm Radio. A beautiful song called Sangue de Verona, Verona's Blood, from her Cabo Verde release. Thanks so much for tuning in to Global Rhythm Radio. My name is Matt Moon, and it is a joy, a pleasure, an honor, a privilege to be spending my Thursday evening with you on this Thursday, September 24th. It's almost 7 p.m., and we're enjoying the first few days of autumn, and it certainly feels like summer is over. I know sometimes we're not out of the woods yet to like November, but it feels great right now with overcast skies and cool days, and hopefully you're enjoying it as much as I am. In that last set of music before Cesaria Évora, we heard from Maria Alice, also from the very same country, from Cabo Verde, Cape Verde Islands, whatever you want to call them. Beautiful little archipelago off the west coast of Africa. Her song, Sol Nchada, inspired by my good friend Tony Paniagua, who I had the opportunity to hang out with this afternoon. And he said, "What are you going to play on your show tonight?" And I said, "I have no idea." "What do you want to hear?" And he said, "Oh, I really like Maria Alice." So there you go, Tony. And before that, listening to Valdemar Bastos from Angola, one of the smoothest voices I've ever heard, his song Menina from his Preta Luz release. And we started things off in Cabo Verde with Sara Tavares bringing us the song Sumanai. As always, if you want to learn more about what you're listening to, please check out our website at kxci.org. 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It's going to be happening on September 25th through April 11th. Brooklyn-based miniature artist Amanda Kelly creates detailed environments that draw viewers into personal spaces often hidden from view. 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This has been a community impact announcement from 91.3 KXCI Tucson. Our musical journey continues now as we head over to Nigeria to hear the soul-shaking sounds of Fela Anikalapu Kuti, the greatest name in Afrobeat of all time. Although he's been gone for many years, his music lives on so strong. I've been listening to his music now for decades, and just when I thought I had heard it all, I found a brand new song to me. It's from the 70s, but it was a new song to me called JJD, Parts 1 and 2. It was an independent release, Johnny Just Drop. 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
1: Yes, we'd like to welcome you to Collector Republic. Having a ball, wait a minute. We're gonna play some sounds.

Some of the best live music ever recorded, featuring Fela Kuti at Gulakuta Republic on 91.3 FM and Global Rhythm Radio. Thanks so much for tuning in. Matt Moon with you here, broadcasting live from Historic Hotel Congress in downtown Tucson and dancing to the music of Fela Kuti. I have a lot of great stuff to share with you, so please don't go anywhere. I'll be with you all the way until 8 p.m., and then it gets really good because Kevin Matthews will be guest hosting Halftime at the Apocalypse. That happens from 8 to 10 p.m., and in between Global Rhythm Radio and Halftime at the Apocalypse, we have a really wonderful mini-program that I'm so excited to share with you. In case you haven't heard it yet, then you absolutely, positively must check out How We Belong. It's a wonderful mini-program. It's been on the air now for a few months, and it's some of the best radio produced locally you might ever hear. Yes, I'm biased. Let me have it. 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And hey, speaking of Tucson Meet Yourself, in case it's not already on your calendar, do yourself a favor right now, October 16th through the 18th. I don't know what you have planned. You might consider doing this in addition to or instead of, because this is the biggest gathering of global culture in Baja, Arizona of the entire year. Folks from a variety of countries and cultures come and play music, share art forms, cook food, tell stories. It's incredible. It is a celebration of global culture happening right here in downtown Tucson. 2026 Folklife Festival, Tucson Meet Yourself, October 16th through the 18th. Learn more at tucsonmeetyourself.org. Music continues now as we head over to Mali, West Africa, to hear some beautiful music from the Touré family. Going to start things off with Samba Touré. Like I mentioned at the beginning of the show, if you happened to be in Phoenix on Tuesday night, and you had the opportunity to hear Vieux Farka Touré live, you're probably feeling like I am right now, just incredibly fortunate to hear such great music in Arizona. So I thought, for those of you that weren't able to attend, well, let's get into that groove, because there are a lot of cultural connections between the Saharan and the Sonoran deserts. The music that is produced from this region reminds me a lot of the stuff that comes out of West Africa. If you've ever enjoyed and listened to blues, well, you know it comes from Mali along the River Niger. So this is a really wonderful opportunity to celebrate our shared humanity through music. Getting us started is Samba Touré and a beautiful song called Albala on 91.3 FM and Global Rhythm Radio.

The legendary music of Vieux Farka Touré, the son of the late, great Ali Farka Touré, who many of you know, won a Grammy alongside his compatriot in guitar, Ry Cooder, and the tradition continues. Here's another one featuring Vieux Farka Touré along with Iran Reichel from Israel and a beautiful piece from their Paris sessions called Philippa on KXCI.

The Touré Rachel Collective, right here on 91.3 FM and Global Rhythm Radio, the sounds of Vieux Farka Touré and Idan Rachel. Like I mentioned before, if you hear something beautiful on KXCI and you want to learn more about it, check out our website at kxci.org. We archive shows for about 2 weeks, but we keep the playlists forever. So you can look back on any show that you heard and like, oh, what was that? Ooh, it was that. Yeah, I need some more of that. Because music, my friends, makes the world go round. My name is Matt Moon, and it is my pleasure to be spending my Thursday evening with you. It is the beginning of autumn, so what a wonderful time to be on the radio, celebrating the survival of summer and looking forward to cooler days ahead. Like I mentioned, coming up in about 20 minutes, Kevin Matthews will be here to bring you Halftime at the Apocalypse. It's a really wonderful two-hour program that happens every Thursday from 8 to 10 p.m., so please stay tuned for that. Got time for a couple more. We're going to head over to Morocco. Maybe have time to visit Australia before the end of the evening. No promises, but yeah, the global music tour around the world continues. But first, support for KXCI is provided by the Tucson City of Gastronomy, presenting the 5th annual Pueblos del Maíz Fiesta, an open-to-the-public celebration of maíz, culture, and community on Saturday, September 26th from 3 to 9 p.m. at Kennedy Park. 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And you can still get your Millions for Tucson raffle tickets on the shop page at kxci.org. This year's first place prize is a brand new truck. It's a 2026 Nissan Frontier Pro 4X. Second place is two round-trip international first-class plane tickets to anywhere in the world, and a third place prize of $5,000 cash. You could win one of these great things. Tickets are only $25 each, or five for 100. 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Music continues now as we head over to Morocco to hear the beautiful Gnawa music of Yassine Tahriel. This is a song called Mimoun. And if you love trance-like music, oh, you're going to love this. Gnawa music is the Sufi devotional music of Morocco, inspired by traditions of West Africa, mixing with Arab cultures, and oh, it is just some of the best stuff I've ever heard. Listen to the sound of the guimbri, the beautiful bass lute of Morocco, and let it take you to far-off places.

0: folklife. The word might sound old-fashioned, or maybe a little rustic, but folklife is here and now, sometimes so obvious we forget to notice. It's not just what we eat, or celebrate, or mourn, wear, or say, but how, and why, and with whom. It's familiar, but not exactly ordinary. It's the embellishment of the ordinary. I'm Kimmy Eisel, and this is How We Belong.
1: Occupationally, folklorists do all kinds of things.
0: That's Dr. Maribel Alvarez, who's been celebrating and studying folklife for more than 30 years. Occupational folklife is the culture of work, not just what we do for a living, but how we do it. Think style, tradition, tools of the trade, the gestures used by crossing guards, jokes told by astronomers, superstitions carried forth by nurses, or actors, or firefighters. That's work culture. Here's Dr. Alvarez again on the work of a folklorist.
1: There is a real attunement of the mind, the disposition of how you look at things. So you could be a social worker and be a folklorist. You could be a carpenter and be a folklorist. So it really is attuning your senses to the recognition of how creativity is involved in all our human interactions in a way that invests with meaning. Things that would just be like routine. For me as a folklorist, what I do is I pay attention on how people put themselves together and put their lives together.
0: Can you share a story that exemplifies you being a folklorist? Meaning we might imagine that bartender pouring and mixing and shaking up the jug and having a certain kind of language. So an example of Maribel as folklorist and what that would look like.
1: That's great. That's a great thought. Well, I always carry a little notebook that I can write little stories and observations and things that all of a sudden are questions. It makes me a little bit of a sleuth of human life. And sometimes those questions don't need to be answered or they don't lead to anything. But that's an occupational object that I carry with me all the time.
0: What's an early lesson you learned about how to do your work?
1: I remember I was at the university and was attracted to all the plaster figurines that people were using in Tucson to decorate in their gardens, like little coyotes and
0: flamingos
1: and things. And I remember my professors thinking, oh my God, you're not earning a PhD to focus on such inconsequential things. Plastic made in China, materials that don't have any lasting value. And I thought, yeah, but they're so ubiquitous. Everybody has them in their garden. There's got to be something that compels people. Lucky for me, I had a professor at the U of A, Nancy Pariso, who was teaching a class on the anthropology of art. And one of the things that she brought to the class was follow the object. The object will lead you to people and people will lead you to stories. And so in that sense, there's art in the museums, and then there's art in the garden. The impulse of aesthetic is there as a human experience, and it was liberating. Can I do that? And it's like, yeah, you can do that. That's folklore, folklife.
0: How We Belong is a collaboration of the Southwest Folklife Alliance and KXCI, produced by Koich Nisimon and Kimmy Eisel. Theme music by Elijah Doy. 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

0: Good evening, Tucson. 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KXCI. This is Halftime at the Apocalypse. My name's Kevin. I am your host this evening, bringing you music all the way up until 10 o'clock tonight. Thanks for tuning in. I want to give a huge shout out to Matt Moon for another phenomenal edition of Global Rhythm Radio. Always great to hear music from all over the world. 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Opened up with some strong music there. Hope you enjoyed it. Phil Manzanera, 801 was the name of the band. Phil Manzanera tune, Diamond Head, 801 Live. Brand X brought us the instrumental Hate Zone. And the biggest name you'll recognize in Brand X, Phil Collins was the drummer. Yes, that Phil Collins, Genesis. Pretty cool stuff that he did beyond Genesis. David Byrne from the Catherine Wheel soundtrack he did to a Broadway dance production. That was My Big Hands Fall Through the Cracks. And Radiohead was where we opened with Full Stop from A Moon-Shaped Pool. Going back to 2016 for that. 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Saturdays going all the way through April 9th, 9 a.m. to noon. Explore artifacts from the collection that are rarely on display while docents share stories and answer questions about the history of the greater Oro Valley area. Learn more at ovhistory.org. This has been a community impact announcement from 91.3 KXCI Tucson. Thanks for listening to Halftime at the Apocalypse tonight. It's the last Thursday of the month. It's a typical week that I'm here sitting in for Jeff Rogers. My name's Kevin. Hope you're enjoying the music, and we're going to get back to it with something from Brittany Howard, a live version of an incredible song she does titled 13th Century Metal. 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
2: 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That's my food.

0: And welcome back, everybody. It's 42 minutes after 8 p.m. on this beautiful Thursday evening in Tucson, and you are listening to your community radio station, 91.3 KXCI Tucson. This is Real People. This is Real Radio. This is Halftime at the Apocalypse. My name's Kevin, sharing music with you tonight all the way until 10 o'clock. Hope you're enjoying it so far. We've got lots more great music coming your way, so stay tuned. Finished up there with Stickmen. It's the name of the band. That was their version of The Sheltering Sky. Sheltering Sky was a King Crimson tune, and Stickmen are made up of Tony Levin, Pat Mastelletto, and Marcus Reuter. Tony Levin is a bass player, and Pat Mastelletto is a drummer, both of whom were members of King Crimson for many years. Marcus Reuter does amazing things on guitars and similar instruments. And the Stickmen, that group we just heard, are going to be at La Rosa on Wednesday, coming up next week. Going to be a great show. Hope to see you there. Before Stickmen, we heard from Neil Young and Crazy Horse, the tune To Follow One's Own Dream. The Days That Used to Be. That was from a 2024 album, from an album whose title shall not be said over public radio. We heard from Yes before that. That was a remix, or a different mix version of We Have Heaven, going back to some Fragile outtakes all the way back to 1971, and opened up with Brittany Howard, 13th Century Metal. A great live version of that track. Hope you enjoyed it. Stay tuned. More great music coming your way here on Halftime at the Apocalypse, right here on your community radio station, 91.3 KXCI Tucson. 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More information and tickets for Proof are available at arizonatheater.org. 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We're going to get back into the music with something from Norah Jones, a live recording going back to 2002.
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This is Real People. This is Real Radio. This is Halftime at the Apocalypse, all the way up until 10 o'clock. My name's Kevin. I'm bringing you music tonight. It is the last Thursday of the month, and my usual week to be here sharing music on Halftime. Thanks for listening. Finished up that set with a nice shortcut from the unbelievable John Coltrane. Yesterday is the 100th anniversary of the birth of John Coltrane, and he's just one of the most influential names in music and jazz, and 20th century music will never be the same because of John Coltrane. So I had to play a little something in celebration of his 100th anniversary of his birth. Elisa P before that, and her interpretation of Blondie's Heart of Glass. Bob Dylan and One More Cup of Coffee. That was a live recording with him and Rolling Thunder, and the violin player, fiddle player, Scarlett Rivera in that recording is going to be performing here in Tucson at La Rosa coming up in November 11th. There is a fantastic show happening at La Rosa with Scarlett Rivera and Heather Hardy, local big name in violin music. Hope to see you out there. Valerie June before that with Fade Into You, an incredible cover of that Mazzy Star song. Tori Amos, Metal Water Wood, from her 2021 album Ocean to Ocean, and another fantastic cover, Waterfalls, done by Death Cab for Cutie before that. Wow, this was a long set. Case Lang Veers, Nico Case, Katie Lang, and Laura Veers teamed up together on an album in 2016, and that was the song Atomic Number. And Nora Jones, all the way way back at the beginning of that set, a live version of Something Is Calling You. Hope you enjoyed it. More great music coming your way in just a moment. Going to be getting back to the music with kind of an old classic from Halftime of the Apocalypse right after this. 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In the third year, CCT-a-thon Femme Fronted Fest will take place on Saturday, September 26th from 6 to 10 p.m. at Slow Body Brewing, featuring local music, food, and vendors, and mutual aid groups from across the community. Learn more on the Community Care Tucson social media pages. This has been a community impact announcement from 91.3 KXCI Tucson. We're going to get back into the music with an album that has been played on Halftime of the Apocalypse for many years, but it just recently got a vinyl treatment. Michael Brook and the double album Cobalt Blue and Live at the Aquarium. I first became aware of this album by listening to Jeff Rogers play it on Halftime of the Apocalypse, and was so enthralled with it that I had to go out and buy the CD, and I just recently learned it got a vinyl treatment within the past year or so, and I am very happy to own it now on vinyl and be able to share it with you, the listeners. Here's Michael Brook, Live at the Aquarium,
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St. Paul and the Broken Bones finishing out that set right here on 91.3 KXCI Tucson and Halftime at the Apocalypse. St. Paul and the Broken Bones performed here in Tucson not too long ago, a few weeks ago, over at La Rosa, and it was an amazing show. And that was the song that they closed the show with, their encore. The lead singer came out into the audience and sang that song. It was an amazing experience. Before St. Paul and the Broken Bones, we heard from David Byrne, and the soundtrack to True Stories is an interesting movie. It screened at the Loft Theater just last week. That was a kind of a different version of City of Steel, it was called. It's an instrumental version of City of Dreams. And we opened that set with Michael Brook and Redshift, recorded live at the Aquarium. Recording goes back to 1992, but that was a new, recent reissue, retreatment of the album and put out on vinyl. And as usual, almost everything you are hearing this evening is being played on vinyl because that's what I like to do. It's been a couple CD tracks throughout the night, but almost everything is on vinyl this evening on Halftime at the Apocalypse. Thanks for tuning in to 91.3 KXCI Tucson. We've got time for a few more songs, but before that, I want to let you know support for KXCI is provided by Arizona Pro Sound, a locally owned and operated pro audio shop serving the Tucson community for over 40 years. 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Chelsea Wolfe creates a moody universe with a distinctive style that transverses gothic rock, doom metal, industrial folk, and electronica. 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To enter a contest to be on the KXCI Presents guest list for Chelsea Wolfe on October 20th, visit the What's New page at kxci.org. All KXCI contest rules can be found on the contest rules page at kxci.org. We're going to get back into the music with Mercury Rev and their sort of cover of a David Bowie tune. 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

0: And thank you for tuning in to Halftime at the Apocalypse tonight. 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Thanks for tuning in. Stay tuned for Hex Induction Hours coming up at 10 o'clock, right after Nonprofit Spotlight. We finished up the show this evening with Jake Shimabukuro and Sonny Landreth doing an amazing acoustic duo on a track titled Sunny Days Ahead, Sonny Landreth tune, I think. And Mercury Rev and their rendition of Memory of a Free Festival, which originally was a David Bowie tune, but a very cool version right there. Here comes a Nonprofit Spotlight, then Hex Induction Hours coming up at 10 o'clock. 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
1: 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I'm Stephanie Ings, the Director of Education and Community Engagement here at KXCI. And today I'm here with Stephen Cota Robles, founder and executive director of the Tucson Family Food Project. Thank you so much for being here today.
2: Thank you so much for having me.
1: What is your organization's mission and vision at Tucson Family Food Project?
2: So our mission is to end childhood food insecurity by not only feeding kids, but by building their confidence and resilience and teaching them how to feed themselves. So every week we send the kids in our program home with a meal kit, pre-portioned. It's a recipe that's already picked out. And then I have a YouTube channel. So when they get this meal kit at home, if they go to my YouTube channel, I show them exactly how they cook it for themselves in their own home. It's truly unique. We're the only nonprofit in the country doing this.
1: And how does your organization at Tucson Family Food Project work toward that mission?
2: So this little meal kit program, when I first started it, I thought it was mostly about nutrition and calories. But the reality is food is so much bigger than that. And we're learning that as we go. So this meal kit program is really yielding benefits that we honestly didn't even anticipate when I started the project back in 2021. A quick example. So in 2021, I was just making 20 meal kits a week out of my own home kitchen. And that was kind of my proof of concept. And in that first group of 20 kids, there was a student in there who was on the spectrum. And when we started the program, his behavior had really deteriorated at school. And kids who are on the spectrum have things that are called special interests that ground them, and it really helps them navigate their world. And this student, no one knew that food was his special interest. And so when we started the project, his behavior did a 180. He's in high school now. He wants to grow up to be a chef. And that was in our first group of 20 kids. So now we grew the project. We're feeding 260 kids every single week right now. And we have some big plans for the future to feed a lot more kids in Tucson.
1: Is there a program that you'd like to highlight that reflects the mission at Tucson Family Food Project in action?
2: Tucson's like one of those places where this is perfect for it. There's so many people that want to help, and we're a city of gastronomy. And we really think that this is super scalable, that once we figure it out in Tucson, that we can grow the project nationwide. We're in the process right now of building out our own large-scale production kitchen. So these first 5 years that we've been operating, we've been working out of a local church, Catalina United Methodist. They have been absolutely incredible. But now we're at this point where the program is really yielding benefits, and we're starting to see these things, and the community has really grasped onto it. So now we are leasing out space in a closed school, formerly Ann Rogers Elementary School, and we are leasing out two buildings, one of which we have already turned into kind of our admin center. That's where we film our YouTube videos. And then a second building that we're turning into this large-scale production kitchen. It's about 3,000 square feet, but really once that is up and running, the sky is the limit on the amount of food that we'll be able to produce. And our goal is by the end of next school year that we're jumping from 260 meal kits a week all the way up to 1,000 a week. And I think that is a very conservative estimate. But we work specifically with 6th, 7th, and 8th graders. And we do that because we want them to be safe in the kitchen. There's so much we can learn from these kids. Like, we take their feedback and incorporate it literally the next week. It's the biggest thing we hear from teachers is that within 2 weeks, we have heard that the teachers are noticing differences in the kids in our program. And that the primary thing that they notice is that our kids have started raising their hands more in class. They're finding their voice and they're building their confidence. happens. And that's really the core of this. It's just, like I said, so much bigger than nutrition.
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Many thanks to Kevin Matthews for bringing us Halftime at the Apocalypse. Getting into the music with the latest from the stoner metal band Sleep. They released a new one earlier, a few weeks ago, actually, titled Hemispheres. From that one, here is Have Space Suit Will Travel, latest music from Sleep to kick off tonight's Hex Induction Hours.

You have tuned in to Hex Induction Hours, 91.3 FM, KXCI, Tucson, with me, Julio, broadcasting live from Historic Hotel Congress. You ask me to name my favorite Rolling Stones song, it's going to be that one, Can't You Hear Me Knocking, from 1971's Sticky Fingers, in all its drug-infused lyrical and musical glory, which is fitting that we close out that set with Can You Hear Me Knocking, in light of the previous two bands that started off that set being in the stoner metal category, Caius with Asteroid from their third studio album, 1994's Welcome to Sky Valley, before the Rolling Stones, and started off that set with new music from the influential stoner metal band Sleep. Half Spacesuit Will Travel was the cut from their recently released album, Hemispheres. More music on the way, but first, the Arizona Diaper Bank is collecting diapers and essential hygiene products for children, adults, and seniors experiencing financial hardship during their first statewide drive throughout September. Under the theme, One State, One Mission, 1 Million Diapers, learn more at diaperbank.org/drive. 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And applications are open for KXCI's Fall Break Youth Broadcasting Camps for ages 9 to 17, happening October 12th through the 15th. 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And speaking of my favorites, if you ask me to name you my favorite rock and or roll album of all time, right away I'll tell you, Funhouse by the Stooges, released back in 1970, an influential album. Many of your favorite artists, no doubt, have been influenced by it in some capacity. The Fall, Nick Cave, Jack White, among many, many others. Produced by Don Gallucci of the Kingsmen fame. Gonna kick off with Dirt from Funhouse by the Stooges.

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You have tuned in to Hex Induction Hours, 91.3 FM, KXCI Tucson, with me, Julio, broadcasting live from historic Hotel Congress. Closing out there with Wire, influential English post-punk band, with their Object 47 album released back in 2008. We heard All Fours, the title, direct reference to the fact that that is Wire's 47th piece of music officially released as a band. And on this particular cut, they also brought in American guitarist Paige Hamilton of Helmet fame, credited as Feedback Storm. Before that, The Fall with Victrola Time from their 29th studio album Remit, dating back to 2013. And we open with Dirt from Funhouse by The Stooges. Easily my favorite rock and roll album of all time. Probably yours as well. You can get your Middle Eastern Tucson raffle tickets on the shop page at kxci.org. 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There is a second place prize of 2 round-trip international first-class plane tickets and a third place prize of $5,000. 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Brooklyn-based miniature artist Amanda Kelly creates detailed environments that draw viewers into personal spaces often hidden from view. 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This has been a community impact announcement from 91.3 KXCI Tucson. 10:42 p.m. here in the Old Pueblo, getting back into it with the Long Beach, California post-punk band Self-Improvement. Last year, they released their album Syndrome, which at times recalls the music of the Slits and Apar. So if you like those bands, you'll dig this. Here is the one from Self-Improvement.

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One more hour of music to go before midnight. Closing out there with Killing Joke from their fourth studio album, Fire Dances, dating back to 1983. That was Harlequin. Also had Homefront, Canadian duo, blending punk, post-punk, and synth-pop into its sound. They released their full-length studio album, Games of Power, 3 years ago. From that one, we heard Crisis. In the middle of that set, an under-the-radar release from 2021, one that was sent to the studio, and I pulled it from our review shelf and fell in love with the album. Flood Twin is the name of the band. Debut album from the Atlanta-based trio, group of musicians that had been around for a while in the Atlanta area in numerous bands, got together and released this album. And to my knowledge, it's the only thing they've released going back to 2021. We heard Silence, Dry Cleaning before that with Gary Ashby from their 2022 second studio album, Stumpwork. They're wrapping up the final leg of a South American tour, and then they'll be heading over to Europe to wrap it up this year. And we started with Self-Improvement, the one from their album release last year titled Syndrome. Getting back into the music with local band Lenguas Largas from their 2014 album, Come On In. Here is You Might Fall.

You remember the early aughts art punk, post-punk revival? Future Heads were part of that. They made their debut album in 2004, self-titled release. We heard Man Ray there from them. Before that, Drive Like Jehu with Golden Brown from their second and final studio album, Yank Crime, dating back to 1994. New music in that middle set there from Ceremony, California punk band. They had an interesting history. They started as a power violence hardcore punk band, and then they softened their sound considerably a few years back, releasing some post-punk adjacent music. And now with their newest release titled Tell Me Your Dream, from which we heard Deep Down Where I Belong, they channel some 80s punk sounds. Ceremony always evolving their sound. Buzzcocks bringing us Airwave Dreams, non-album B-side to the Strange Thing single from 1980. It was later included as a bonus cut to the special edition reissue remaster from 2001 of their 1979 third studio album, A Different Kind of Tension. And if you want to catch the Buzzcocks live, or a version of the Buzzcocks, they're going to be playing over at La Rosa on Tuesday, November 17th. Also had Lush in the mix, English band, often cited as shoegaze, though they were a little bit more beyond that. From their 94 album Split, we heard Blackout, and we started off with local band Lenguas Largas, You Might Fall, from their 2014 album Come On In. You have tuned in to Hex Induction Hours, 91.3 FM, KXCI Tucson. 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Back in 2014, King Buzzo, Buzz Osborne, however you know him, of Melvin's fame, released a solo acoustic album, This Machine Kills Artists, which is a reference, of course, to Woody Guthrie and This Machine Kills Fascists. From that one, here is Vaulting Over a Microphone. Acoustic stuff from King Buzzo, kicking off this next set of music.

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English stoner metal band Electric Wizard with Time to Die, title cut from their 2014 release. Also had Alice Cooper there with the classic Billion Dollar Babies, and also the title cut from Alice Cooper's sixth studio album dating back to 1973. And if you didn't know, that cut is a duet with Scottish musician Donovan, yes, of hurdy-gurdy fame. And King Buzzo, acoustic King Buzzo with vaulting over a microphone from his 2014 release, This Machine Kills Artists. Support for KXCI is provided by Rialto Theater, presenting Chelsea Wolf on October 20th. Chelsea Wolf creates a moody universe with a distinctive style that traverses gothic rock, doom metal, industrial folk, and electronica. More information at rialtotheater.com. To enter a contest to be on the KXCI Presents guest list for Chelsea Wolf on October 20th, visit the What's New page at kxci.org. All KXCI contest rules can be found on the contest rules page at kxci.org. CCT-a-thon is a live music fundraiser for Community Care Tucson, a mutual aid organization providing services and resources for the unhoused community. In their third year, CCT-a-thon Femme Fronted Fest will take place on Saturday, September 26th from 6 to 10 p.m. at Slow Body Brewery, featuring local music, food, vendors, and mutual aid groups from across the community. Learn more on the Community Care Tucson social media pages. This has been a community impact announcement from 91.3 KXCI Tucson. And don't forget, coming up at midnight, Moonlight Saving Time with Shan Oliver. Stick around for some whimsical radio. Getting back into it with Black Sabbath from their 1970 self-titled release. Here is A Bit of Finger / Sleeping Village / Warning.

0: Black Sabbath bringing tonight's show to a close with a bit of Finger slash Sleeping Village slash Warning, which closes out the U.S. version of their self-titled 1970 release and laid the groundwork for many of the bands we heard earlier tonight, although it was panned at the time by critics, with the legendary Lester Bangs dismissing the group entirely, saying they sounded like Cream, but worse. He was wrong on that one. Well, that wraps up tonight's Hex Induction Hours. Thanks so much for tuning in. Have a safe, great weekend. Take care of yourself and each other. Keep it tuned in. Just a few short minutes of Moonlight Saving Time with Shan Oliver from midnight to 3 a.m., followed by Search and Rescue with Roger Dodger 3 to 5 a.m., and then the early morning music mix after that. If you're tired, you have to go to bed, I completely understand. Don't forget, you can always go to kxci.org and catch a two-week archive of this, those, and all of your favorite shows. Keep it tuned in for Moonlight Saving Time, but first, Community Wellness Beat.
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2: My name is Carolyn Sotelo. I am a registered dental hygienist in the state of Arizona, and I work at Pima Community College. I'm here to talk about dental hygiene, oral hygiene, and the connection to our whole body. There is a lot of research available from the American Dental Association and worldwide that how healthy our mouth is directly affects our system. So some of the research is heart health, diabetes, Alzheimer's, preterm pregnancy can cause issues if your mouth is not under control with the bacteria. We also have respiratory, kidney disease. So there's a lot of research out there that shows that if your mouth is not healthy, it's contributing to issues systemically. One of the other big pieces that comes into play is tobacco use. How it affects is the immune system is deterred, especially with diabetes. It doesn't allow the body to heal as it should. And if you have certain type of bacteria in your mouth that's negative, you're inhaling it and swallowing it, and it's moving to the organs and mainly through the bloodstream, and it's not allowing the body to heal itself properly. So what can people do? That would be a proper brushing, like with toothbrushes, or they have electric toothbrushes, water picks, and flossing to clean out in between. There are oral rinses that can be done, but it's hard to get the bacteria out when it is trapped inside the mouth. And so that's when you see your dental professional. The dental hygienist goes in and they perform a cleaning to go in and take the bacteria out, but it's to educate the patient on how to remove that bacteria and keep it out. Caries, or dental cavities, is a very big concern with the children. We try to educate them when they're very young because we have two sets of teeth. So we may lose our teeth on the first try, unfortunately, to disease. But with the second round of teeth, we try to educate so that the individuals are able to keep their teeth healthy and they should last our lifetime. Again, this is something that we want to have the public feel wholesome and happy and have a great smile. And at the West Campus, we do have a dental hygiene clinic. What we offer is the dental hygiene therapy, or what the public would understand is the cleaning part of it, where we go in and we scale the teeth and clean out the debris and the bacteria that is present. What the public gets with that are x-rays if they don't already have it, and then a full dental exam. And that is really key, because if the patient has more than what we can do in our scope of practice with the dental hygiene, we have dental clinic listings on a sliding fee scale. They can go back out to the dental clinics in Arizona and get treatment. And our online address is Pima Community College Dental Hygiene Clinic, West Campus, Anklam. And once they put in that link, they will find everything that they need to do. This is Carolyn Sotelo, and it's been a pleasure talking about how we can help the public with their oral care.
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I'm Shan Oliver, bringing you Moonlight Saving Time, your 3 hours of the whimsical radio here on KXCI. No need to turn back those clocks. This is Arizona, and we're above that here. And every week we bring you Golden Era Classics, Big Band Swing with some Broadway, and show tunes sprinkled in. And tonight we have a smoky little noir lounge vibe for you. I guess we'll call this our noir show. We'll be hearing from lovely voices like Etta James, Eartha Kitt, India Adams, Chris Connor, Mitzi Gaynor, and Nancy Sinatra, and wonderful shows like Hallelujah Baby, Ankles Away, A Funny Thing Happened on the Way to the Forum, City of Angels, One Touch of Venus, Sweet Charity, The New Yorkers, Street Scene. Let's get our noir show kicked off with the 1956 Broadway production of Golden Boy. Here's Billy Daniels, While the City Sleeps. 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

This is Moonlight Saving Time here on KXCI Tucson. I'm Shan, and we just heard from Bobby Darin, Some of These Days. Before that, from Seventh Heaven, Gloria to Heaven, Where Is That Someone for Me? Etta James before that with I Wish Someone Would Care. Doris Day, Perhaps, Perhaps, Perhaps. Also heard Sarah Vaughan's Bye Bye. Dinah Washington with Cry Me a River. And we started off our noir show with Billy Daniels from the Broadway production of Golden Boy in 1956, While the City Sleeps.

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And coming up next, an unconventional choice to be sure for Moonlight Saving Time. This song was very famously covered in 1990 by Reba McEntire on her album Rumor Has It, and it's one of my favorites. Fancy, written and recorded by Bobby Gentry in 1969. What a song. I remember I was a very young child when Reba McEntire came out with this in the 90s, but my mom played it nonstop, and I loved it. Fancy actually may be my earliest song that I remember. It's a tie between Reba's Fancy, Bonnie Raitt's I Can't Make You Love Me, and Janet Jackson's Rhythm Nation. Oh, to be a late 80s baby, 90s kid, what a time to be alive. Here's Bobby Gentry, Fancy. This is Moonlight Saving Time here on KXCI.

0: I'm Coach Core, and I'm a DJ and volunteer here at KXCI. I'm also an avid bike rider participating in El Tour de Tucson. Well, the El Tour is a very well-organized event. 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All right, so this is Coach. I'll be out there riding along. Give me a shout out. I'll be having my KXCI jersey on, and we'll have a great time.
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This is Moonlight Saving Time here at KXCI Tucson. I'm Shan, and that was Anne Margaret, I Just Don't Understand, from 1961. It was later recorded by the Beatles, too, in 63. You can hear it on their compilation album Live at the BBC. Lead vocals were John Lennon, I believe. Also heard from Eartha Kitt in 1962, Wonderful Illusion. And from Broadway's Red Eye of Love, that was Kelly O'Hara, Red Eye of Love before that. And from 1958, inspired by Puccini's opera Madame Butterfly, Pat Suzuki, Poor Butterfly, which is a jazz standard now, but it contains a little musical note from Act Two in the verse, so it's still there. It was originally published in 1916 and was released into the world via Broadway's The Big Show. And of course, now it's a jazz standard. And that was Pat Suzuki's wonderful 1958 version. And we started off that set with Bobby Gentry's Fancy from 1969. KXCI has lots of great items available for purchase on the shop page at kxci.org. 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And coming up next, we're going to learn that the greatest thing is just to love and be loved in return. Here's Etta James with her version of Nature Boy. 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

91.3 KXCI Tucson, Real People, Real Radio. And this is Moonlight Saving Time, your 3 hours of whimsical radio with me, Shan Oliver. Thanks so much for joining our final hour here at Moonlight. And we just heard from the musical Sweet Charity, Big Spender. I think most people associate Big Spender with Shirley Bassey, but no, Sweet Charity, that's some Bob Fosse work. Can't forget Cheetah Rivera. Ooh, that's such a great number. They're like strippers taunting the customers. Oh, so good. Before that was from Mac and Mabel, Bernadette Peters, Time Heals Everything. And from 1964, The Shangri-Las, Remember Walking in the Sand. And Nina Simone's 1959, Willow Weep for Me. Also heard Judy Garland, Sweet Danger, and we started off our set with Mitzi Gaynor, The Thrill Is Gone. 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And coming up next, Bobby Darin, Charade. 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

losing, playing at games, acting out names, guessing the parts we played. Oh, what a hit we made. We came on next to closing.

This is Moonlight Saving Time here on KXCI Tucson. I'm Shan, and that was Duffy Power in 1964, Where Am I? And from the original Broadway cast of On a Cloudy Day, you can see Forever, John Coulomb, Melinda. And from 1963, Peggy Lee, There Ain't No Sweet Man That's Worth the Salt of My Tears, Amen, Sister. And off her album Gemini Changes, Morgana King, Sunny. I think most people would know Morgana King. I don't know if it's Morgana or Morgana. She's Italian, so I'm assuming it's Morgana. Morgana King from The Godfather. She was Carmela Corleone in The Godfather 1 and 2, Michael's mom. Before that was Julie London, You and the Night and the Music. Also heard from Annette Hanshaw in 1929, Moanin' Low. Earlier we were talking about Humphrey Bogart and Laura Bacall's movie To Have and Have Not in 1944, I believe. And Moanin' Low played a key role in another Bogart-Bacall film. There was a really memorable rendition of it in Key Largo in 1948. It was Claire Trevor. She sang it, and it apparently won her the Academy Award for Best Supporting Actress. Moanin' Low, Annette Hanshaw in 1929 is what we heard, though. And we started off that set with Bobby Darin, Charade. 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And coming up next from the New Yorkers, Cyril Amy, Love for Sale. 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

This is Moonlight Saving Time here on KXCI Tucson. I'm Shan, and that was Sandra Schaefer from Promenade, Listen, I Feel. Helen Forrest before that, Out of This World. Also heard from Sarah Vaughn, Say It Isn't So. And Cyril Amy, I hope I said that right. Cyril Amy, Love for Sale from the New Yorkers, started off that set. Classic Cole Porter song.

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band coming up next is from 1959, Not For Me, performed and written by Bobby Darin. 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

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And who's the leader of the pack? 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

0: This is Moonlight Saving Time here on KXCI Tucson. I'm Shan, and that was the incredible Pat Suzuki, How High the Moon. Holy moly. Pat Suzuki, take my heart. I don't need it back. Just take it. Oh my gosh. One of my favorite Pat Suzuki songs. Incredible. Holy moly. Before that, Brandon Jovanovic from The New Moon, Softly as in a Morning Sunrise. Also heard from Brian Hyland, Sealed with a Kiss. Oh, those are all three really sweet songs. Eartha Kitt, The Heel, Bobby Darin, Not For Me started off our set. And we're back to the despair of Bobby Darin's Not For Me. So sad. All right, well, that is it for us here at Moonlight Saving Time. Thank you so much for joining me for this little noir evening. Shout out, as always, to my producer, Chris. If you'd like to hear previous shows, archive, Spotify playlist, that's all available to you at moonstradio.com. 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I'm Shan Oliver. 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
1: From KXCI Tucson, this is Bonus Tracks. When you power on a video game, the first thing you hear is the soundtrack fading in as the game starts. But which is the best of 2023? Well, you're about to find out. I'm DJ Following Up, and here are the top 10 video game soundtracks as rated by Opera GX. Let's turn on our consoles and let's dive in. Let's start small with Ori and the Blind Forest at number 10. Ori has a very lo-fi feel as you explore the forest. And Terraria at 9 is very dramatic. One of the songs is even 12 minutes long. Number 7 is Ultra Kill, an FPS with lots of gore and a soundtrack to match that. Number 8 goes to Hotline Miami 2. A top-down FPS shooter with the soundtrack to match the energy of it. Number 6 is Cyberpunk 2077, which has a mechanical feel that always leaves you wanting more. We're in the top 5 now, so let's get this going with number 5 and number 4, which goes to Hollow Knight and Metal Gear Rising, respectively. Hollow Knight has an orchestra, really giving it that dramatic feel. While Metal Gear has a metal feel, drums and electric guitar, which really matches its gameplay. Number 3 is Undertale, with some great EDM and raw emotion that really ties everything together as long as the story and gameplay.

And finally, at number one, is none other than Minecraft. With its nostalgic feel and calm tones, it deserves its spot at number one.

0: Now, what I just listed was the top 10 as rated by Opera GX. But do I agree with the ranking? Well, yes and no. While I do think the rankings are good and fair in some cases, it's all up to your preference. So even though the rankings are fair in some situations, I still think that games like Celeste should have been rated higher up. It's all up to your preferences though, so don't go thinking that I'm some kind of music critic. I'm a 14-year-old. This has been KXCI Bonus Tracks. I've been DJ Falling Up, and I'll see you in the next level of this world.
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And this is Moonlight Saving Time, your 3 hours of whimsical radio with me, Shan Oliver. Thanks for coming back for our second hour here. And we just heard from Monica Zetterlund, Easy Living, and from Broadway's Ankles Away, Heading for the Bottom Blues with Betty George. And from Broadway's Hallelujah Baby, Leslie Uggams, Alan Case, and Robert Hooks, Talking to Yourself. And we started off that set with Etta Jones, Nature Boy. And coming up next, one of my favorite artists ever, a beyond iconic human being, to be sure. Makes sense. She's Canadian. Can't help herself. This is Jackie Shane, Coming Down, off her 1963 album. This is Moonlight Saving Time here on KXCI.

in this heart of mine. Love blossomed everywhere. You were the April or May and June that surely came too fast.

This is Moonlight Saving Time here on KXCI Tucson. I'm Shan, and that was India Adams off her 1959 album Comfort Me with Apples, Sell Me. And before that was Dinah Washington, Icy Stone. And it's an interesting song because it wasn't released until 10 years after her passing. It was recorded only a couple days before she died. And it was included as part of the box set Echoes of an Era, Dinah Washington. But yeah, that was a couple of days before she passed away. So crazy. If you like that song, check out Stranger on Earth as well. It's, you know, those autobiographical songs that just peel your heart. Before that was Ruth Cobart from A Funny Thing Happened on the Way to the Forum, That Dirty Old Man. And before that was Caterina Valente, Taboo. If that song sounds familiar and you're under the age of 30, it's probably because you heard it on TikTok. I think they included it on the Spider-Man soundtrack, and a year or two ago it went viral on TikTok. So the youngins were introduced to Caterina. She speaks six languages. She's a interesting cookie, and she's still alive, so she's out there. Dolores Gray before that with her 1957 Close Your Eyes song. And also heard from Ella Fitzgerald, Reaching for the Moon, which was written by Irving Berlin for the 1930 musical film Reaching for the Moon. It's sad though, because they cut out most of the music from the movie, which I guess Irving was very mad about, but they weren't into musical movies anymore around that. It was falling out of favor, so they started taking all the music out of movies and just was using it as background music. But luckily, Ruth Etting and Ella Fitzgerald, they finally gave it its due. I think it was Ruth Etting was the first really popular version. I digress. And we started off this set with Jackie Shane's Coming Down from her wonderful collection, Any Other Way, which is a compilation of all of her, six of her 45s and some of her live sessions at Sapphire Tavern in Toronto, I believe. So that's pretty iconic when you didn't ever record an album. They'd had to go and find these gems and gosh, what a legend.

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And coming up next from Broadway's City of Angels, Kay McClelland with Every Breath I Take. 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

This is Moonlight Saving Time here on KXCI Tucson. I'm Shan, and that was Kristen Chenoweth from One Touch of Venus, I'm a Stranger Here Myself. Before that was Chris Connor with Baltimore Oriole, which was written by Tin Pan Alley songwriter Hoagy Carmichael. He actually said that it was his favorite of all the songs he's written, which is crazy. He's written hundreds of songs. He wrote Skylark, Georgia on My Mind, Stardust, Baltimore Oriole was his favorite. I like how he likes to make allegories with love and birds, Skylark and Baltimore Oriole. He wrote it for the film To Have and Have Not with Humphrey Bogart and Lauren Bacall in the 40s. And it was supposed to be Bacall's big song, her signature song that she'd become known for, but it was too vocally demanding. So she sang How Little We Know, and then the Baltimore Oriole became the background music. So, but Chris Connor kills it. Before that was Leslie Uggams from 1969, Summertime, her cover of Summertime. And from the album Flame Out in 1959, Janet Blair, Get Out of Town. And we started off that set with Kay McClellan from the 1989 original Broadway cast of City of Angels with Every Breath I Take. 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And coming up next is Mitzi Gaynor, The Thrill Is Gone. 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

Remember, the night was so exciting. Remember, the smile was so inviting. Remember, then you touched my cheek. Remember, with his fingertips.

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Real people, real radio. Raj Dodger here. Wasn't sure when that was going to end. Sorry about the delay there. And yeah, if you listen back to the end of last week's show, I did say or promise I was going to do one-word titles. And then I looked up in the sky and saw, no, it's a full moon, so I'm going to honor the moon today. But those one-word titles, I'll tell you now, I'll do them next week, okay? We can wait a week on them, I'm sure. Full moon won't be around next week, so that is the thing about this week. Full moon. And first one comes to you from the Police, and you guessed it. It's called Walking on the Moon, 91.3 FM, KXCI Tucson.

Well, good morning to all KXCI Tucson, real people, real radio. Watch Dodge here bringing you moon songs to honor that full moon that's out there. Just look outside. It's beautiful. Yeah, so America brought us moon song. I like that it changes tempo at least twice. And T-Rex brought us By the Light of a Magical Moon. Top of that, so that was Police with Walking on the Moon. And CCT-a-thon is a live music fundraiser for Community Care Tucson, a mutual aid

organization providing services and resources for the unhoused community in their third year. CCTathon Femme Fronted Fest will take place on Saturday, September 26th, that is tomorrow, from 6 to 10 p.m. at Slow Body Brewery, featuring local music, food, vendors, and mutual aid groups from across the community. 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This has been a community impact announcement from 91.3 KXCI Tucson. Blue on my show here, more moon songs. This one's like a must if you're doing a moon song show. Comes to you from the Rolling Stones, and it's called Moonlight Mile. 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

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Watch Dodge here bringing you Moon Songs. Because I can, that's why. The Doors brought us Moonlight Drive for you, Brian. John Fogerty brought us Blue Moon Nights. And Rolling Stones was top of that set with Moonlight Mile from that Sticky Fingers of theirs. Applications are open for KXCI's Fall Break Youth Broadcasting Camps for ages 9 to 17, happening October 12th through the 15th, and students will learn the skills to create and broadcast a live half-hour free-form radio program, The Future of Radio, Sundays at 5 p.m. Learn more and apply on our education page at kxci.org. Move along here on the show, more Moon Songs, and next one comes to you from Sunny Landreth, and it's called Shooting for the Moon. Morning to you all. 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

Hello and good morning to y'all, KXCI Tucson, real people, real radio. Roger Dodger here, celebrating that full moon out there. It's a nice one. Yeah, it's a harvest moon also, is it not? Is it not? That was Jonathan King with Everyone's Gone to the Moon. Nils Lofgren brought us Moon Tears. Cowboy Junkies with their take on Blue Moon called Blue Moon Revisited, Song for Elvis. And Sonny Landreth, Shooting for the Moon, was top of that set. And so I got nothing else to read to you right now, but I'll just announce this next tune. Next tune is certainly inspired by Andy Kaufman. Oh yeah, and by Elvis too. This is called Man on the Moon from REM. Morning to you all. 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

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That was Girl on the Moon, Foreigner. Little Feet brought us Spanish Moon. And top hat set was REM with Man on the Moon. 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Move along here on my show. More moon songs coming at you. Next one comes to you from Los Lobos, and you guessed it. It's called Kiko and the Lavender Moon. 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

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Real Radio, Watch Dodger here bringing you Moon Songs. And that was Harvest Moon, Neil Young, and I really had to play that because what's going on out there is a harvest moon. And the firm brought us Midnight Moonlight, and Los Lobos was top of that set with Kiko and the Lavender Moon. The Mini Time Machine Museum of Miniatures presents The Need to Keep, works by Amanda Kelly on view September 25th through April 11th. Brooklyn-based miniature artist Amanda Kelly creates detailed environments that draw viewers into personal spaces, often hidden from view. 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This has been a community impact announcement from 91.3 KXCI Tucson. Moving along here, my show. And this next one comes to you from Graham Nash. And this song always reminds me of my sister Marcia, so it goes out to her. And it's called Hey You, Looking at the Moon. Morning to you all. Thanks for listening. KXCI Tucson, Real People, Real Radio.

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Arch Dodge here bringing you Moon Songs today. And that was Dancing in the Moonlight from King Harvest. Paul and Linda McCartney, Monkberry Moon Delight. Linda would have had a birthday yesterday, by the way. And Graham Nash was top of that set with Hey You, Looking at the Moon. And KXCI is gearing up for the 43rd annual Tour de Tucson on Saturday, November 21st. You can be part of it. 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Moving along on my show, got a tune here from Creedence, and you guessed it, Bad Moon Rising. 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

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KXCI Tucson, Real People, Real Radio, Roger Dodger here, bringing you a moon show. Mooning you today, Cat Stevens with Moonshadow, Doobie Brothers with Blackwater. Moon was in their lyrics somewhere, I do believe. Joni Mitchell, Moon at My Window, and Creedence Clearwater Revival with Bad Moon Rising was top of that set. Poets in the Park takes place Saturday, October 10th in Armory Park, organized and hosted by Tucson poet laureate Logan Phillips. This year's theme is Poets Are Cultural Workers, featuring 25 poets, music, and a food truck, beginning at 3:30 p.m. with raffle tickets, a book swap, and activity tables. 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This has been a community impact announcement from 91.3 KXCI Tucson. Going to move along my show here. More moon songs. This one, I say, is a very psychedelic moon song from the Rolling Stones. And if you go back in time, if you ever had the Jumpin' Jack Flash 45, you flip it over, and this is the song that was on there, Child of the Moon. Morning to you all. Thanks for listening. KXCI Tucson, Real People, Real Radio.

0: Well, good morning to y'all. KXCI Tucson, Real People, Real Radio. Roger Dodger here. Concluding that search and rescue show with Moon Germs, Billy Cobham. Well, almost that old song, not quite. Harry Nilsson brought us the Moonbeam song, Traveling Wilburys' New Blue Moon, Van Morrison with Moon Dance. On top of that set was the Rolling Stones with Child of the Moon. So before I leave you all, I should talk about next week's show. And I did this last week. I know. I promise the one-word titles will... The full moon got in the way, folks. But I'll be doing the one-word titles next week. I promise. So you're bound to hear Substitute from The Who or Badge from Cream or Freedom by Jimi Hendrix. Those are one-word titles for next week. But for right now, stay tuned for Going Native with Petey Mosquiti. And then... right after Petey, we're going to have Scotty's fabulous Friday morning music mix. Stay tuned for Scotty. So y'all have a blessed day, and we'll see you next. Isn't that nice to say that? I'll see you next week. All right, morning to you all. Thanks for listening. KXCI Tucson, real people, real radio. Hit it, Petey.
1: This is Growing Native, and I'm Petey Mosquiti. It definitely feels like fall at our home near the banks of the Ojalote. Well, okay. It's not fall. I've been calling it fallish. How about that? But how about late summerish heading to early fallish? The season of monsoon fading, the season of drying out, the season of evaporative coolers actually working, headed to the season of cool nights and warm days, and me saying, oh, yeah. Oh, I know what I wanted to tell you. The Ojalote teased us in late summer. Well, I mean, monsoon played a part in this, of course, but the flow of that creek kept getting closer and closer, and you know, then it would slow down as it soaked into a very dry creek bed, and the creek would stop. And then storms upstream in the mountains we kept feeding that creek, and that drainage was primed. And finally, it came down through that drought-stricken riparian corridor. Too late for many ash trees and oak trees, but maybe enough to save a few of those trees that were hanging on. That water is wonderful, but the irony for Ms. Mosquiti and me is that we receive very little rain at our home during the monsoon. But the water coming down from the mountains, okay, that's pretty cool. And it's nourishing plants, it's nourishing animals, and yeah, it's nourishing me and Ms. Mosquiti. Hey, listen. I've been seeing a cool lizard on walks around our place, out in that scruffy desert grassland, mesquite, mimosa, burrow weed, layman's lovegrass. And at one point on this dirt track, this dirt two-track road, we saw this lizard a few times, thinking it was the same lizard a couple different times, right? I chased it with my phone camera. And so I got a shot or two of a lizard called a long-nosed leopard lizard. Cool looking. This one had a tan body with spots like a leopard, right? And a very, very long, round tail. The females in the breeding season think spring, don't think late summerish, but in the spring, in the breeding season, the females get these orangish, these reddish spots on the sides of their body. Really quite beautiful. Oh man, you looking good, girl, right? And I learned that those markings, those orangish, those reddish markings, are called postnuptial blush, which sounds more like a cosmetic than anything about herpetology, right? But listen. This long-nosed leopard lizard is a big old lizard, 5 inches, 6 inches long. That's not counting the tail. That's from snout to vent. I learned the females are larger than the males. And these big old long-nosed leopard lizards eat other lizards, big or small, look out. And they might, eat an insect or two, or maybe a small snake, and chase it all down with some wolf berries. Seafood, they eat it. And listen, this is a warning. If you catch one, it will bite, okay? All right, they're found in scruffy grassland, desert scrub, throughout the borderlands. I'm not making that up. Throughout the borderlands. Forgot to tell you their scientific name. Gambelia wislizani. It's honoring William Gamble, this naturalist, ornithologist, plant geek, And it honors Frederick Wislizen, another plant geek and a physician of the 1800s. And now you know. These borderlands, my friends, they're beautiful and they're full of cool flora and fauna. Yeah, they are. Hey, I'm Petey Mosquito, and this has been Growing Native.
2: 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Good morning. It's time for the early morning music mix. I'm your host, Scotty, with you till 7, broadcasting live from Historic Hotel Congress. You just heard from Petey Mosquito and Growing Native, and Roger Dodger with Search and Rescue and those moon songs. Thanks again, Roger. We're going to get right to the music here with Sue Galactic and Irma Thomas and an Elbow right here on 91.3 KXCI Tucson.

Harry was a butcher. 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And Conrad was their only son. And I was born to be a clerk. I trained to be a teacher, but I couldn't find the work. I just wasn't cut out. I had some time to burn, and I must eat and must taste. The show is over. What a waste. In 1929, Harry and Loretta.

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They called him Easy Buckets. 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Not putting the hot dog in the bun for me. And there's one thing's gonna slow me down. 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

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They say he sold his guitar for a car. Time waited, you bring the eyes. Must have missed the bucket. Well, how's that going down?

Real People, Real Radio KXCI Tucson with Kurt Wagner and Lamb Chop. And it was off of the new release Punching the Clown with the New World Wave. And from Elbow off of Little Fictions from back in 2017 with Magnificent She Says. And then we heard from Galactic and Irma Thomas off of Audience with the Queen with Where I Belong. Start off the hour with Sue off of Chapter 1 with Good Things Will Come After the Pressure. You can get your Millions for Tucson raffle tickets on the shop page at kxci.org. This year's first prize is a 2026 Nissan Frontier Pro 4X. There's a second place prize of 2 round-trip international first-class plane tickets and a third place prize of $5,000. Tickets are just $25 for one and $100 for five. 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And the Mini Time Machine Museum of Miniatures presents The Need to Keep, works by Amanda Kelly, on view September 25th through April 11th. Brooklyn-based miniature artist Amanda Kelly creates detailed environments that draw viewers into personal spaces, often hidden from view. Learn more at the minitimemachine.org. This has been a community impact announcement from 91.3 KXCI Tucson. Thanks for tuning in this morning. I'm your Scotty with you till 7, broadcasting live from Historic Hotel Congress. Coming up next, Phoebe Bridgers and the Beths, right here on 91.3 KXCI Tucson.

0: This is Mac, volunteer DJ with KXCI. The thing I love most about KXCI is how unexpected it is. I do not know what's going to come on next. I love the fact that it is coming from a person and not an algorithm. 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

91.3 FM KXCI Tucson with the Afghan Whigs off of How Do You Burn? And that was The Getaway. From Mute Swan off of Skin Slip with Phantasms of the Living featuring Sonodai, and then from Blur off of The Ballad of Darren with The Narcissist, and then The Beths with the title track The Future Me Hates Me. And start off that set with Phoebe Bridgers off of Lost Weekend with Haunted. Poets in the Park takes place Saturday, October 10th in Armory Park, organized and hosted by Tucson Poet Laureate Logan Phillips. This year's theme is Poets Are Cultural Workers, featuring 25 poets, music, and a food truck, beginning at 3:30 p.m. with raffle tickets, a book swap, and activity tables. 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Thanks for tuning in this morning. I'm your host, Scotty, with you till 7, broadcasting live from Historic Hotel Congress. We got Julia Jacklin up next, right here on 91.3 KXCI Tucson.

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That was Margot Price off of Days of Unrest with Maggie's Farm, and from Lime Garden off of Maybe Not Tonight with Cross My Heart, and then we're from Blue Onion with Lost Boy off of Hope's Only Fuse, and from Julia Jacqueline, I Was Neon off of Pre-Pleasure. 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And CCT-a-thon is a live music fundraiser for Community Care Tucson, a mutual aid organization providing services and resources for the unhoused community. 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We got the national uncut copy coming up next right here on 91.3 KXCI Tucson.

Real People, Real Radio KXCI with Alabama Shake's new release, I Must Be Dreaming, and that was Garden. Vince Staples, another new release off of Crybaby with Blackberry Marmalade. And we're from Wet Leg from their 2025 release, Moisturizer with Catch These Fist. And from Cut Copy off of Moments, and that was When This Is Over. Start off the hour with The National off of I'm Easy to Find with Light Years. 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All KXCI contest rules can be found on the contest rules page at kxci.org. I'm your host, Scotty, with you till 7, broadcasting live from historic Hotel Congress. We got the Gorillaz, Nick Cave and the Bad Seeds, and much more coming up next right here on KXCI.

as I tried again. I knew the world, it would stop spinning now since you've been gone. I used to think that when you died, you kind of

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Real People, Real Radio KXCI Tucson with Bedouin off of Neon Summer Skin with One Thing Right. Grace Potter from her 2025 release Medicine with Losing You, and from Nick Cave and the Bad Seeds off the 2016 release Skeleton Tree with Girl in Amber. Start off that set with Gorillaz off The Mountain, and that was The Moon Cave. 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

0: 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That wraps up for the early morning music mix. Stay tuned for your morning brew coming up right after Community Wellness Beat. Have a great weekend. We'll see you next week right here on 91.3 KXCI Tucson.
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2: My name is Carolyn Sotelo. I am a registered dental hygienist in the state of Arizona, and I work at Pima Community College. I'm here to talk about dental hygiene, oral hygiene, and the connection to our whole body. There is a lot of research available from the American Dental Association and worldwide that how healthy our mouth is directly affects our system. So some of the research is heart health, diabetes, Alzheimer's, preterm pregnancy can cause issues if your mouth is not under control with the bacteria. We also have respiratory kidney disease. So there's a lot of research out there that shows that if your mouth is not healthy, it's contributing to issues systemically. One of the other big pieces that comes into play is tobacco use. How it affects is the immune system is deterred, especially with diabetes. It doesn't allow the body to heal as it should. And if you have certain type of bacteria in your mouth that's negative, you're inhaling it and swallowing it, and it's moving to the organs and mainly through the bloodstream, and it's not allowing the body to heal itself properly. So what can people do? That would be a proper brushing, like with toothbrushes, or they have electric toothbrushes, water picks, and flossing to clean out in between. There are oral rinses that can be done, but it's hard to get the bacteria out when it is trapped inside the mouth. And so that's when you see your dental professional. The dental hygienist goes in and they perform a cleaning to go in and take the bacteria out, but it's to educate the patient on how to remove that bacteria and keep it out. Caries or dental cavities is a very big concern with the children. We try to educate them when they're very young because we have two sets of teeth. So we may lose our teeth on the first try, unfortunately, to disease. But with the second round of teeth, we try to educate so that the individuals are able to keep their teeth healthy and they should last our lifetime. Again, this is something that we want to have the public feel wholesome and happy and have a great smile. And at the West Campus, we do have a dental hygiene clinic. What we offer is the dental hygiene therapy, or what the public would understand is the cleaning part of it, where we go in and we scale the teeth and clean out the debris and the bacteria that is present. What the public gets with that are x-rays if they don't already have it, and then a full dental exam. And that is really key, because if the patient has more than what we can do in our scope of practice with the dental hygiene, we have dental clinic listings on a sliding fee scale. They can go back out to the dental clinics in Arizona and get treatment. And our online address is Pima Community College Dental Hygiene Clinic, West Campus, Anklam. And once they put in that link, they will find everything that they need to do. This is Carolyn Sotelo, and it's been a pleasure talking about how we can help the public with their oral care.
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Coach in for Jim this morning on Your Morning Brew. We have a lot of great music. 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Things started with a brand new single from Ghost Funk Orchestra. This is called Yours. Welcome to Your Morning Brew.

Yeah, it was a new single from Wolfman called Mama Say. Right before that, local Tucson band Kalululu doing Cornflakes from their latest release, They Want to Know Who We Are. We also heard the Mexican Institute of Sound along with the Meridian Brothers doing Cumbia Fantasia. Mother of Exiles in that set with the song Minimum Wage, which was written by Layla Downs. And we start things off with a new single from Ghost Funk Orchestra, a song called Yours, and that's the first time they've had a vocalist, Camelia Hartman. She sang vocals on that for Ghost Funk Orchestra. I'm Coach, sitting in for Jim Blackwood on Your Morning Brew on this Friday morning, September 25th. 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This has been a community impact announcement from 91.3 KXCI Tucson. All right, it's 20 minutes after 7, time for our Global Express feature here on Your Morning Brew. And all week we've been featuring Rodrigo y Gabriela. It's a guitar duo out of Mexico City. And their new album is called Our Home. The song we're going to hear now is Somos Como Tú. Rodrigo y Gabriela, your Global Express feature here on your...

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Crosby, Stills, Nash & Young, Our House, from the Deja Vu album, 1970. We also heard Haim from their album from last year, I Quit and Down to Be Wrong. Widow Speak in that set with If You Change. New music from Susanna Hoffs. You might remember her from the Bangles. She teamed up with Rufus Wainwright to do Bad Case of Loneliness. That's on Susanna Hoffs' new album, The List. And we started the set off with the Global Express feature this week on Your Morning Brew, Rodrigo y Gabriela, Somos Como Tú, from their new album, Our Home. I'm Coach sitting in for Jim on this Friday morning edition of Your Morning Brew. September 25th, 7:42. 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The great Rhiannon Giddens has a new album out. It's called Hope is a Thing with Feathers. I'm going to hear a song from that now. This is Carolina Rain.

We just heard Leftover Salmon from their 2025 album, Let's Party About It, and the song Storms. Right before that, the Seep Canyon Rangers doing Heart's the Only Compass, featuring Steve Martin on the banjo. That's from their most recent album, Next Act. Gitkin in there with Alter Ego. And we start things off with new music from Rhianna Giddens, Carolina Rain, from her new album, Hope is the Thing with Feathers. I'm Coach, sitting in for Jim on this Friday morning, Your Morning Brew, here at KXCI Tucson. 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This has been a community impact announcement from KXCI Tucson. It's 8 o'clock on your Friday morning, time for our vinyl revival. Earlier this week, I had the chance to see Get the Lead Out at the Rialto Theater. They faithfully reproduce Led Zeppelin songs with a lot of enthusiasm and energy. Got me thinking about what a great catalog of songs Led Zeppelin has created. So today's vinyl revival, Led Zeppelin, from the Led Zeppelin 4 album, this is Going to California.

That was Angelique Kidjo. I'm on Fire from her album earlier this year, Hope. And right before that, we heard new music from Rising Appalachia teamed up with Ayla Nerio, a song called Million Colors. Billy Strings in there from his latest album, So Much for Goodbyes, and the song 10,000 Miles from a Friend. And we started things off with our vinyl revival feature this morning on Your Morning Brew and Led Zeppelin, Going to California. I'm Coach sitting in for Jim on this Friday morning. 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We've been featuring Beck's new album, Ride Lonesome. And the song we're going to hear now is For Your Love.

Hello, this is Tina, aka Lady T. I just want to thank you for giving your gift of support during our fund drive. 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

It's the Tom Tom Club back from 1981. And their song, As Above, So Below. We also heard Goose from their latest album, Big Modern, and a shorter version of Salt there. Black Marble also in that set with It Always Comes to Me from their latest album, Life in Small Spaces. New music, a new single from the California Honey Drops and Song of You. And we started with our feature album of the week, Beck, Ride Lonesome, the name of his new album. And we heard the song For Your Love. I'm Coach sitting in for Jim on this Friday morning edition of Your Morning Brew. 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All right, an artist named Brianna Marie Turner. She often records under the name BMT. She has released a soulful tribute to Dolly Parton, covering Dolly Parton's song Shine. We're going to hear that now. Here's BMT doing Shine on Your Morning Brew.

That was the Reverend Al Green doing Everybody Hurts, covering REM. EP put out earlier this year called To Love Somebody. We also heard the Rolling Stones, Keith Richards on the vocals, Some of Us, from their latest album, Foreign Tongues. New music from Grace Potter. Her new album is called Trespasser. And we heard the song The Voice. We started that set off with a new cover of Dolly Parton's Shine, done by an artist who calls herself BMT. I'm Coach. 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The Canadian duo performs a grounding bluegrass and folk show. More information for Mama's Broke at 191 Tool on October 7th can be found at rialtotheater.com. Poets in the Park takes place Saturday, October 10th in Armory Park, organized and hosted by Tucson Poet Laureate Logan Phillips. This year's theme is Poets Are Cultural Workers, featuring 25 poets, music, and a food truck. 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This has been a community impact announcement from 91.3 KXCI Tucson. All right, local artists Peter Ronstadt and Liz Serapagna call themselves Sparrows and the Last Train, and they got a new album out. It's called Under Sonoran Skies. And we hear a song from that now called Down Home. This is Sparrows and the Last Train here on Your Morning Brew.

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Sing me your deepest in vibe before you leave me.

like a daiquiri. Actually, why yes, baby, I can work some alchemy. Compose a masterpiece, serenade you from the balcony. Send your spirit traveling, soaring high on falcon's wings. Deliver you from circumstances you can't believe are happening.

Yeah, I heard a couple there from Adrian Quesada, Turned It Down, and also Asleep in the Desert. That's from his new album, Trio Asesino. And right before that, a fun cover of Dear Mr. Fantasy, done by Lisa B., also known as Lisa Bernstein, along with Lyrics Born, the rapper. Lisa B. doing Dear Mr. Fantasy. And we started that set off with new music from Sparrows in the Last Train. That's Peter Ronstadt, along with Liz Serapagna. They also had Tyrus Watson on the drums, Ed Friedland on the bass, Don Armstrong on the banjo, and the great Alvin Blaine on pedal and lap steel. That's Sparrows in the Last Train and their new album, Under Sonoran Skies. I'm Coach, filling in for Jim today on Your Morning Brew. 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The play follows Catherine as she sorts through papers of her late father, a mathematician, and confronts questions of family, trust, and authorship after the discovery of an unexpected mathematical proof. More information and tickets for Proof are available at arizonatheater.org. Well, it's Friday and it looks like a good weekend ahead of us. Today it's going to be sunny with a high of 93. Tonight mostly clear, a low of 69. Tomorrow sunny again with a high of 96. And it's going to cloud up a little bit Saturday night, getting down to 72. And then Sunday, high of 94 with only a 10% chance of thunderstorms. Southbound Pilots, a local band, they're great, and they got a new single out called Groove Thing. They're going to be at Monterey Court on October 2nd. You're going to hear that now. This is Southbound Pilot doing Groove Thing. Uh-oh. Got a little trouble there. Let's try it again.

Hi there, it's Hannah Levine, host of the Homestretch at KXCI. 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

That's Bob Marley and the Wailers. Who the Cap Fit? That's a Salaam Remy remix that just came out. And right before that, the Agrolites doing Run Come Reggae. We also heard Aaron Lee Tazjan doing Science Friction from his latest album, Get Over It, Underdog. He's going to be at the Hotel Congress on next Tuesday, September 29th. We also heard AJ Lee and Blue Summit covering Sheryl Crow's Soak Up the Sun. That's on their new album, Cover to Cover. And we start things off with local band Southbound Pilot doing Groove Thing. They're going to be at Monterey Court on October 2nd. I'm Coach sitting in for Jim this morning on Your Morning Brew. 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I'll be out there riding. Hope to see you out there, too. All right, we're going to hear a new single now from Nikki Bloom. She is covering a song originally written by Betty Crutcher. Betty Crutcher was a pioneering artist who was the lone female singer-songwriter on staff at Stack Records back in the 60s. She wrote a lot of great songs. And Nikki Bloom is paying tribute to Crutcher here with her version of How Strong Is a Woman, which Ann Peebles originally released in 1972. And Bloom sat down with Betty Crutcher and got her permission to change some of the lyrics, make them a little more modern. So let's give it a listen. Nikki Bloom and How Strong Is a Woman here on Your Morning Brew.

That's going to do it for Your Morning Brew. Finishing up with Peggy Lee. That's a recording that they just unearthed going through some old studio recordings, and they found that version of Since You Have Gone by Peggy Lee. We also heard Lila Downs doing El Olivo y El Maguey, and Joy Harjo in there from her new album Insomnia and Seven Steps to Grace, the song called Stomp All Night. We start things off with a new single from Nikki Bloom, How Strong Is a Woman, covering Betty Crutcher's original song. It's been an honor and a pleasure sitting in for Jim this morning on Your Morning Brew. He'll be back on Monday. Up next is Flicks, and then more great music. Elva will be in with the morning music mix. Thanks for listening, everybody.

0: This is Flicks, and I'm the film snob, Chris DeShiel.
1: It had long been a dream of the director Akira Kurosawa to make a film adapting the great Maxim Gorky play, The Lower Depths, about the struggles of a group of destitute people living in a flop house. It had been done before several times by other directors, but Kurosawa felt a strong connection with Russian literature. He'd already done a version of Dostoevsky's The Idiot, and another of his films was inspired loosely by Tolstoy's The Death of Ivan Illich. Gorky's play was written in 1902, in the turbulent period before revolution, and it grimly portrayed and satirized the state of society at the time. In 1957, Kurosawa completed his film, The Lower Depths, transposing the time and setting to Japan in the late Edo period during the 19th century when the shogunate was collapsing. But the film's theme, linking poverty with hatred and spiritual despair, is a universal one. A group of social rejects, including a gambler, an actor, a thief, an ex-samurai, a prostitute, a tinker, and his dying wife, quarrel with each other while uniting in their fear and hatred of the corrupt landlord, Genjiro Nakamura, whose wife, Isuzu Yamada, is meanwhile having an affair with the thief, who is played by Kurosawa favorite Toshiro Mifune. The thief, however, is in love with the landlady's sister, Kyoko Kagawa, and this causes a great deal of trouble. Into this unhappy situation wanders a mysterious old man played by Bakuzen Hidari, who dispenses a variety of spiritual advice that is met with different responses from the others. Remarkably faithful to the play, the picture has the usual static quality of film drama. The inventive camera work can't wholly compensate for the fact that most of the action takes place in one large room. Nevertheless, it retains much of the power of the original, and Kurosawa accentuates the humorous elements to give the story even greater force. Mifune's performance, gruff, comic, vulgar, yet somehow touching, is the film's best. The most intriguing element, in play and film, is the character of the wandering old pilgrim, who, with his marvelous enigmatic smile, brings out the irony in Gorky's conception. The old man represents religion in both its positive and negative aspects. He offers a much-needed sense of hope to the hopeless, and he is one of the few characters to demonstrate kindness. But he also sugarcoats reality with consoling lies and offers a passive attitude of escape from life rather than engagement with it. Kamatari Fujiwara, playing an actor who can't stop drinking, draws his words out to such absurd effect that I laughed out loud, even though I don't speak Japanese. A card game scene features an incredibly silly rhythmic sing-song number, led by Koji Mitsui as the gambler, that is reiterated to great effect in the movie's shattering climax, with the characters dancing to weird music while reciting nonsense syllables. Rarely has comedy and tragedy been combined so well in a single scene. With its theatrical nature, The Lower Depths is uncharacteristic of most of Kurosawa's work. It succeeds, though, and I think it deserves to be better known, both on its own terms and as the best film interpretation of the powerful Russian play.
0: This has been Flicks, and I'm the film snob.

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That's it. My name's Elva. Thanks for joining me this morning. Happy to be with you. And a shout out to Coach with a great edition of Your Morning Brew. Always good to hear Coach on the air. And the Film Snob as well. One of our many, many programs. You can find all the info for all the shows, kxci.org. 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Appreciate you being a huge part of KXCI. It's Friday. Happy to be with you. We've got some new music. Phoebe Bridgers with some new music. Blonde Shell. Leon Bridges. Julia Jacklin all right here on KXCI. Getting started this morning with Cubana Amy Nubiola. Her nickname is La Sonera del Mundo. She also played Celia Cruz in a telenovela. This track is from a live release, recent new release, where she played at Ronnie Scott's famous jazz club in London. I've got it for you right here on the Friday Mix. My name's Elva. Thanks for tuning in to KXCI.

91.3 KXCI. You're tuned in to the Friday Morning Mix. My name's Elva. Thanks for joining me this morning. 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Thanks for making our September financial campaign a huge success. And we do it with your support only. Happy Friday. Hope you're having a good day. Enjoying the weather wherever you may be. It's pretty nice here in southern Arizona, gotta tell you. Finishing out that set with Thundercat. I love Thundercat. I did this to myself as the name of that track. Robin Hitchcock from his latest, The Confuser. Going back to 2016 with Tegan and Sarah. And started out with a live version of Salsa con Timba. That was the Cubana Amy Nubiola. And that was recorded at the famous London Jazz Club, Ronnie Scott's Jazz Club. Plenty more for you here. We'll get to Stereo Lab, Adrian Quesada, The National, all right here on your community radio. 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On October 5th, the event is a celebration of the life, legacy, and music of Nathan Stanley's grandfather, bluegrass pioneer, Dr. Ralph Stanley. Honoring the songs, stories, and authentic bluegrass, Dr. Ralph Stanley performed. 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And CCAT-a-thon is a live music fundraiser for Community Care Tucson, a mutual aid organization providing services and resources for the unhoused community. In their third year, CCAT-a-thon Femme-Fronted Fest will take place on Saturday, September 26th from 6 to 10 p.m. at Slow Body Brewery, featuring local music, food vendors, and mutual aid groups from across the community. 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This has been a community impact announcement from 91.3 KXCI Tucson. My name's Elva. Thanks so much for tuning in this morning. Happy to have you here. Getting back to the music with the latest from Syrian American artist Bedouin right here on your community radio, KXCI.

91.3 KXCI. You're tuned into the Friday Morning Mix. My name's Elva. Thanks for joining me today. Hope you're having a good Friday. Happy that you're along with me right here on your independent community radio station, KXCI. The latest from Aldous Harding closing out that set. Big fan. Train on the Island is the name of the release. Lucinda Williams, sounding great. From 1998, Can't Let Go. Joey Quiñones in that set as well. He's out of L.A., part of the Sincere's, and that's his release, entitled In a Soul Steady Situation. Talking Heads, Cross-Eyed and Painless from 1980's Remain in Light, and Bedouin with Na Na Na. Right here on KXCI. Get to that Stereo Lab, Adrian Quesada. New Phoebe Bridgers, all right here on your community radio. 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My name's Elva. Thanks so much for joining me this morning. Leon Bridges out with new music. I've got it right here for you. 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

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Phoebe Bridgers dropping that release along with the video. I put a link in the playlist, KXCI.org. Left-hand side of your screen, you can follow along to the playlist. Chop the video along with that. That track, officially it's called Film. Part of the soundtrack for an upcoming film, To Catch a Predator. Phoebe Bridgers, new music right there on video. Chick Chick Chick as well. Classic Stevie Wonder, Do I Do. And brand new music from Leon Bridges, Watch You Dance. Right here on your community radio. 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Los Mirlos. 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My name's Elva. Back to the music. This is Belle and Sebastian.

91.3 KXCI. You're tuned into the Friday Mix. My name's Elva. Thanks so much for joining me this morning. Hope you're having a good Friday. And thanks for tuning in wherever you may be. Don Penn closing out that set. Jamaican reggae singer. Had a rock steady career from 67 to 69. And then back in the 90s. This track, Never, is actually from 2019. Finishing out that set, Leisure with Diamonds, local band from right here on the Tono Otom Nation, Babbage's family band with Colombiano. Peter Murphy, that song, man, A Strange Kind of Love, going back to 1989 from the excellent release Deep. And Belle and Sebastian, as you may know, one of my favorites, with The State I'm In from Tiger Milk, all right here on your independent community radio. We've got, Widow's Peak, got Stereolab, plenty more right here on KXCI, where support for KXCI is provided by Philibom Professional Painting, a locally owned and operated company providing journeyman-level craftsmanship for residential and commercial painting services. 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And the League of Women Voters of Southern Arizona and American Association of University Women Tucson present What's on My Ballot? 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Eight presentations will take place between September 28th and October 10th at area libraries. 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This has been a community impact announcement from 91.3 KXCI Tucson. My name's Elva. Thanks for tuning in. This is London-based band Little Berry right here on KXCI.

Hello, this is Tina, aka Lady T. I just want to thank you for giving your gift of support during our fund drive. 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

91.3 KXCI Tucson. My name's Elva. Thanks so much for joining me this morning. Hope you're having a good Friday. Thanks for tuning in to independent community supported radio right here in 91.3. You know, I was having a conversation with some folks. I'm not going to name any names, just so you know. But a few folks were like, 80s on the music. I was like, are you kidding me? Are you kidding? That was from 1980, the B-52s. I've got that on vinyl. Wild Planet, Give Me Back My Man. One of the many, many, many, many great early 80s tracks. Stereolab in that set as well from last year's release. We also had Marisa Monche with Jorge Drexler, Brazilian, teaming up with Uruguayan. And they won a Latin Grammy for that back in 2022, Best Portuguese Language Song. Excellent, excellent, lovely song, Vento Sardo. And start out with Little Barry out of London, from their new release, Gravity Freeze, right here on KXCI. I've got more music in this last set here on the mix. Los Medlos, Widow's Peak, all right here on KXCI. 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For 25 years, the county's Sonoran Desert Conservation Plan has served as a blueprint to help the county protect the desert, regional wildlife, and local heritage. More information about the Sonoran Desert Conservation Plan is available at pima.gov/desert plan. The latest from Jack White, Frozen Charlotte. Excellent release. I've got it for you right here, 91.3 KXCI Tucson.

0: 91.3 KXEI Tucson. My name is Elva. Thanks for tuning in. Taking you out with Dire Straits right here. Keep it tuned. Research Matters, the Democracy Now!, The Bridge Mix, all your Friday favorites right here on Independent Community Radio, 91.3 KXEI Tucson.
1: From KXEI Community Media, this is Research Matters. My name is Bridget Thumb, and I have the privilege of getting to speak with academic researchers from all over our region. Today, we are welcoming to the studio a senior from the University of Arizona who's double majoring in neuro and cognitive science and Japanese with a minor in biochemistry. Welcome to Research Matters, Maximus Loivanos.
2: Ooh, thank you. Nice.
1: So tell me about your lab work. You work in the labs?
2: I do, yes. My lab's name is the Frank Pereka Laboratory.
1: What kinds of things are happening in the lab?
2: Dr. Pereka's lab focuses on neuroscience and pain, specifically chronic pain. A lot of researchers at U of A are always trying to find alternatives to our current opioids. They're very addictive.
1: You were testing out new things that people had created?
2: Yes. Yeah, so currently my project is testing the mu opioid receptor antagonist, right? It's like an inhibitor of the mu opioid receptor. So this new compound was designed to be an alternative or like a better version of naloxone, because the problem is naloxone works great at saving the person's life in the moment. But the side effects of naloxone are very not fun. It kind of leads the person to quickly go back to using the drug that they're addicted to. These side effects are like diarrhea, vomiting, nausea, dizziness. Like they don't really feel good.
1: The idea is to find something that is less aggressive in the side effects?
2: Yes, that's what my project is about. So we get the mice addicted to morphine so that then we can compare the withdrawal symptoms that they feel after being administered naloxone and after being administered this new compound.
1: Can you explain to us why this research matters?
2: Yes. Unfortunately, a lot of people do get addicted to not just fentanyl, but other strong opioid compounds. We can help someone break the cycle of addiction. And then for me, I'd say there's a personal reason why I am interested in this field of research. My dad was in the Navy for 20 years. I learned kind of early on about soldiers with PTSD and depression. Some soldiers and veterans, you know, do take their lives from that mental pain and everything. And so ways they cope with it is either through alcohol addiction or other types of controlled substances. Even though I'm pursuing a research career now, I originally wanted to be a psychiatrist to help military veterans, but I discovered my true passion and interest was, I'd say, was in research. That's why I do what I do here and why I say I think this matters. Because in my mind, although not all people who suffer from substance abuse are veterans, you know, those who are the people I'd like to help through this research.
1: You've been listening to Research Matters. Our guest today is Maximus Loivanos from the University of Arizona. Thank you so much for taking the time to come and tell us about your research, Maximus.
2: And thank you so much for having me here and giving me a platform to talk about my research.
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0: very controversial. 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
2: Israel didn't commit genocide. Israel prevented genocide.
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4: The irony is that so many New Yorkers here today will likely be the ones facing arrest and not the person wanted for war crimes and crimes against humanity.
0: Hundreds of New Yorkers, including elected officials and congressional candidates, protested outside the United Nations ahead of Israeli Prime Minister Benjamin Netanyahu's address Thursday. Over 100 people were arrested. We'll hear voices from the streets and go to the UN to speak with former Israeli peace negotiator Danielle Levy. Then, as President Trump escalates his campaign to dismantle the International Criminal Court, we'll look at the Hague Group, a bloc of countries co-led by South Africa, committed to enforcing accountability in international law and defending Palestinian rights.
5: Our numbers are growing. We will not move, and we shall not be moved. We continue to sing this anthem of resistance and solidarity because we know that nothing is more unsettling to injustice than collective voices that refuse to be silenced.
0: We'll speak to the Hague Group Executive Secretary Varsha Gandikota. And finally, crossing the red line, Biden, his advisors, and Israel's war in Gaza. We'll speak to author Akbar Shahid Ahmed. All that and more coming up. Welcome to Democracy Now!, democracynow.org, the War and Peace Report. I'm Amy Goodman in London. Israeli Prime Minister Benjamin Netanyahu delivered a defiant speech to a half-empty chamber at the United Nations General Assembly Thursday, after dozens of delegations walked out in protest at the start of his address. Netanyahu assailed his critics as anti-Semites and lavished praise on President Trump for joining Israel's strikes on Iran.
2: This battle against the barbarians, we've had no greater partner than President Trump. I thank him. I thank him for his bold leadership. He boldly confronted an enormous danger to America, Israel, and the world.
0: Netanyahu's remarks followed a speech by Palestinian Authority President Mahmoud Abbas, who addressed the General Assembly by video stream after the Trump administration denied visas to Palestinian delegates to attend the UN talks for the second year in a row. Abbas said Palestinians now face one of their most dangerous moments in history due to a, quote, genocidal war that has created an unprecedented humanitarian catastrophe, unquote. Prime Minister Netanyahu rejected allegations of genocide in Gaza as, quote, the biggest lie of the century. And Netanyahu lashed out at critics, including New York City Mayor Zoran Mamdani.
2: So to all those spreading these lies about my country and about our brave soldiers, whether they sit in this hall or in the office of the anti-Semitic mayor of New York, I say this, shame on you.
0: New York Mayor Mamdani responded in a statement, quote, as he has done time and again, Prime Minister Netanyahu used his speech to repeat baseless lies meant to sanitize his genocide of Palestinians, unquote. Netanyahu's speech at the UN General Assembly sparked demonstrations outside the United Nations Thursday. More than 100 people were arrested during a sit-in led by Jewish Voice for Peace that blocked roads near the UN headquarters. Protesters held banners that read, end the genocide and stop the U.S.-Israel war machine. Among those arrested were Oscar-winning actor Susan Sarandon, Hack star Anna Hannah Einbinder. Democracy Now! Spoke with Democratic Socialist congressional candidates Chris Rabb of Philadelphia and Daria Liza Villa Chevalier of New York City.
4: I'm here with so many New Yorkers to demand that Netanyahu be held accountable. He's currently wanted by the ICC. And the irony is that so many New Yorkers here today will likely be the ones facing arrest and not the person wanted for war crimes and crimes against humanity before the very body that he's set to speak in front of.
1: And for those of us who are going to Congress, we have a responsibility to speak up for all those folks who are on the right side of history but do not have enough people in Congress holding people like him to account. We are complicit in those atrocities. We are funding that genocide. We are showing up on the front lines, letting people know we see them, we care, we stand in solidarity with the people of Palestine and all over the Middle East.
0: We'll hear voices from Thursday's protest after headlines. In northern Ethiopia, Tigrayan separatists have seized control of three regional airports and launched heavy artillery attacks on government forces. The fighting erupted in Tigray Wednesday and has spread to the Afar and Amhara regions. A leader of the Tigray People's Liberation Front told the AFP news agency, quote, "We're in the situation of full-blown war now," unquote. It's the worst fighting in Ethiopia since the government and Tigray rebels agreed to a ceasefire in 2022, ending a two-year civil war that displaced millions of people, triggered a famine, and left 600,000 people dead, according to African Union estimates. Venezuela's interim leader, Delcy Rodriguez, delivered a first address to the UN General Assembly since the U.S. abduction of Venezuelan President Nicolas Maduro back in January. Rodriguez vowed Venezuela would hold elections at the right moment. Meanwhile, many in Caracas are demanding the return of opposition leader Maria Corina Machado, who's been blocked from entering Venezuela three times. Machado's largely been sidelined by U.S. officials after Maduro's abduction, even though she once had a friendly relationship with Trump as she pressured the U.S. to topple Venezuela's government by force. She also gave President Trump her Nobel Peace Prize. This is an opposition supporter in Caracas.
6: Unfortunately, the hand of Donald Trump is involved here. It is regrettable, but that's how it is. We are not fools. We notice what is happening. They are saying there is a change. My God, what change? Salaries are still the same. Hospitals still have no supplies. Political prisoners are still imprisoned. So what is the change? I don't see it.
0: The Senate has voted narrowly to reject a war powers resolution compelling President Trump to end attacks on Iran. The resolution failed in a vote of 49 to 50, with four Republicans voting in favor and Pennsylvania Senator John Fetterman, the lone Democrat, in opposition. The House and Senate previously approved a war powers resolution in June, but the White House ignored it, arguing it infringed on President Trump's powers as commander-in-chief. President Trump and First Lady Melania Trump hosted Chinese President Xi Jinping for a state dinner at the White House Thursday with executives from some of the largest U.S. companies in attendance. The guest list included Elon Musk, the world's wealthiest person, Amazon founder Jeff Bezos, OpenAI CEO Sam Altman, Google's Sundar Pichai, Meta's Mark Zuckerberg, NVIDIA's Jensen Huang, Microsoft's CEO Satya Nadella, and Apple's former CEO Tim Cook. Forbes reports the billionaires attending the dinner hold a combined worth of more than $2.4 trillion. They've nearly doubled their wealth since Trump won a second presidential term in 2024. In more news from Washington, the Trump administration allowed reporters from CNN, MS Now, and Politico back into the White House around noon on Thursday, 12 hours after a Trump-appointed federal judge reversed a ban on the three media outlets. However, by Thursday evening, a TV pool that provides video coverage of White House events remained suspended, with networks promising to boycott pool coverage until CNN's participation is restored. On Thursday evening, President Trump lashed out at CNN and MS Now on a social media site, blasting the networks for failing to provide live coverage of his meeting with President Xi Jinping. Meanwhile, an Iowa judge has dismissed President Trump's lawsuit against pollster Ann Selzer and the Des Moines Register over a poll that showed Kamala Harris narrowly leading Trump in Iowa on the eve of the 2024 election. Trump went on to win Iowa 56-43%. Judge Scott Beatty rejected Trump's claim that the poll constituted a defective product, writing, quote, "Simply labeling the poll a product does not change the analysis. The rights protected by the First Amendment are not a word game," he said. In more media news, the merger of Paramount and Warner Brothers Discovery is on hold again, despite settlements reached earlier this week among Paramount, the Writers Guild, and a dozen state attorneys general. On Thursday, a U.S. district judge in California declined to immediately approve the consent decree after advocacy groups filed an emergency motion seeking more time to file a formal challenge to the media mega merger. A lawyer with the Committee for the First Amendment, one of the groups opposing the $111 billion deal, said, quote, "The consent decree fails to meaningfully address or mitigate the harms that'll be caused by this monopoly merger to the entertainment industry, diverse storytelling, independent filmmaking, consumer interests, a free press, First Amendment rights, and fundamentally democracy," unquote. Meanwhile, Semaphore reports Paramount Skydance executives, including CEO David Ellison, asked trillionaire Elon Musk to join a team of equity investors in the media giant. David Ellison's father, Oracle founder Larry Ellison, previously invested $1 billion in Musk's hostile takeover of Twitter and served on Tesla's board of directors. Democrats on the House Oversight Committee are demanding answers from the Trump administration after whistleblowers described dangerous conditions and illegal practices inside the Miramar ICE jail in Florida. In a letter to the acting director of ICE and the Homeland Security Inspector General, Congress members Robert Garcia, Benny Thompson, and Maxwell Frost write, quote, "ICE is detaining people, including men, women, families, and elderly people with chronic medical conditions, for days to weeks in abusive and life-threatening conditions, including overcrowded cells, prolonged shackling, inadequate access to medical care and hygiene, insufficient food, and limited to no legal access. ICE is simultaneously attempting to cover up these horrific practices," unquote, the lawmakers wrote. Miramar at one point held 342 people instead of its maximum capacity of 50. And in Spain, thousands of protesters have taken to the streets of Madrid and other cities across Spain amidst outcry over the eviction of an 87-year-old woman from her home. Mari Carmen Abascal resided in her apartment for most of her life for more than 70 years. A developer bought the apartment building, more than tripling her rent to over $1,800. That's more than Mari Carmen's monthly state pension of about $1,500. On Wednesday,

0: What lies ahead is a continued pursuit of profit at the expense of a basic right. Right now, there is a great deal of pain and a great deal of anger, but we're going to keep fighting.
1: And those are some of the headlines. This is Democracy Now!, democracynow.org, the War and Peace Report. I'm Amy Goodman, today broadcasting from London, where the film about Democracy Now!, Steal the Story, Please!, is playing throughout the weekend in theaters. You can check our website at democracynow.org. I'll be speaking along with the Oscar-nominated director after each film screening. Israeli Prime Minister Benjamin Netanyahu addressed the United Nations General Assembly Thursday. In a few minutes, we'll play excerpts of his address and get reaction from former Israeli peace negotiator Daniel Levy, who's at the UN right now. But first to the streets outside the United Nations, where hundreds of protesters called on world leaders to stop arming Israel and to end the genocide in Gaza. Democracy Now!'s Amber Gergarian was there.
2: For spitting in the face of truth.
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4: Ahead of Israeli Prime Minister Benjamin Netanyahu's speech at the United Nations on Thursday, hundreds of demonstrators led by Jewish Voice for Peace staged a sit-in protest in New York City, stopping traffic for more than an hour just three blocks away from the UN's headquarters. Over 100 protesters were arrested. Prominent figures such as actors Susan Sarandon, Elliot Page, Hannah Einbinder, and Cynthia Nixon attended the protest. Democracy Now! Spoke with some of the congressional candidates and elected officials who were there. This is Daria Lisa Avila Chevalier, a Democratic nominee for Congress from New York City.
5: I'm here with so many New Yorkers to demand that Netanyahu be held accountable. He's currently wanted by the ICC. And the irony is that so many New Yorkers here today will likely be the ones facing arrest and not the person wanted for war crimes and crimes against humanity before the very body that he's set to speak in front of.
4: This is Chris Robb, a Democratic nominee for Congress from Philadelphia.
6: We got to speak up. And for those of us who are going to Congress, we have a responsibility to speak up for all those folks who are on the right side of history but do not have enough people in Congress holding people like him to account. We are complicit in those atrocities. We are funding that genocide. We are showing up on the front lines, letting people know we see them, we care, we stand in solidarity with the people of Palestine and all over the Middle East who are victims of this extraordinary regime that's working with Israel, because I'm talking about the Trump regime, and I'm talking about all those that complicit in this genocide. We have to speak up. We have to acknowledge and affirm that Benjamin Netanyahu is a war criminal. He should be in The Hague, not the UN.
4: This is Abir Kawas, a Democratic nominee for New York State Senate.
5: Because Benjamin Netanyahu, who is the architect of a genocide that has been going on over 3 years of the Palestinian people, feels entitled enough to be welcomed onto the world stage. And we are letting him know that he is not welcome in New York.
4: This is Stephanie Fox, the executive director of Jewish Voice for Peace.
7: I'm the executive director of Jewish Voice for Peace, and we are here as Netanyahu makes his way to the UN, an institution built to prevent the exact atrocities he's perpetrating right this minute.
8: These people risking arrest to make that point.
7: It's the very least we can do in this moment, as it's 3 years of genocide rages on, backed fully by U.S. government, and the complicity starts right here in the U.S. It's absolutely our responsibility to demand that that impunity end and be replaced with accountability.
1: Thanks to Amba Gergarian and Hannah Elias for that report outside the United Nations. At least 104 people were arrested, including 9 elected officials and congressional and other candidates. Arrests included Democratic congressional nominee Daria Lisa Avila Chevalier, actor Hannah Einbinder, author Glennon Doyle, whistleblower Chelsea Manning, Democratic State Senator nominee Abir Kawas, and Democratic State Assembly member David Orkin. Over 20 New York City and state representatives participated in the demonstrations. This is Democracy Now!, democracynow.org. I'm Amy Goodman. We are broadcasting from London. As the protest took place outside the United Nations, Israeli Prime Minister Benjamin Netanyahu delivered a defiant speech to a

0: half-empty chamber at the United Nations General Assembly Thursday after dozens of delegations walked out in protest at the start of his address. Netanyahu assailed his critics as anti-Semites and lavished praise on President Trump for joining Israel's strikes on Iran.
1: Against the barbarians, we've had no greater partner than President Trump. I thank him. I thank him for his bold leadership. He boldly confronted an enormous danger to America, Israel, and the world.
0: In his speech, Israeli Prime Minister Benjamin Netanyahu also lashed out at his critics, including New York City Mayor Zoran Mamdani.
1: Mr. Mamdani, you tried to stop me from coming here. You tried to silence me. Well, you can't silence me. You can't silence the truth. And here's the simple truth. Here's the simple truth. Israel didn't commit genocide. Israel prevented genocide. And that's exactly what Mr. Mamdani's Hamas buddies would have done to us had we not stopped them. They would have killed every last one of us.
0: For more, we go now to the United Nations, where we're joined by Daniel Levy, president of the U.S. Middle East Project, a former Israeli peace negotiator under Israeli Prime Minister Ehud Barak and Yitzhak Rabin. Welcome to Democracy Now! It's strange, Daniel, for you to be in New York and for me to be in London, where you usually are. But if you can start off by overall responding to Netanyahu's address.
2: Well, this was the grotesque figure that we have become familiar with on the international stage, and we saw that in all its appalling lack of profundity yesterday here on this stage. I would say, Amy, that we understandably focus on the person of Netanyahu, but this goes so much deeper. We may not have him on the stage next year. We'll see what happens in the Israeli elections. But the sad truth is, it's not just about Netanyahu. That human rights for Palestinians, that a change in approach and policy, that ending genocide, apartheid and occupation are not on the ballot in Israel's election. No Zionist party is standing on a fundamentally different platform. And perhaps it's easy to understand why, when Netanyahu can get away with this, when Israel is treated with impunity, where you have, look, you had more leaders here talking in quite a strong way about their opposition to what Israel is doing, but that needs to be translated into action if we're going to see change. There's a meeting today here that I will be joining of the Hague Group, led by South Africa, to hold Israel accountable, to have an arms embargo so Israel can't continue these crimes, to stop complicity of states in Israel's illegal occupation, illegal settlements. But unless you see those measures, I don't think we're going to see change. And of course, it's unsurprising that Netanyahu should offer the kinds of words he did when just a couple of days previously, the president of the United States stood there and talked about annihilating Iran. And when elsewhere in the building, you've had equally grotesque presentations by Kushner, Blair, the guy they've appointed as governor of Gaza, Mladenov, who have been offering us these slideshows of how you're going to privatize construction projects in Gaza when the daily suffering, killing, prevention of desperately needed supplies for Palestinians, the continued occupation of Israel there, that's all ongoing. So what I'm saying is, yes, the grotesque person of Netanyahu, but let's also understand why he can get away with it. It's the impunity that so many are complicit in.
0: In his speech in the United Nations General Assembly, Netanyahu downplayed violent settlers in the West Bank as young juvenile delinquents. This is what he said.
1: They try to murder us. Thousands of attempts per year. on families, peaceful families driving along the roads. They shoot at pregnant women. They shoot entire families. Of course, none of this is covered in the international press or in the social media. None of it. None of it. What they cover is a handful of young juvenile delinquents, about 150 in number, who go or throw stones, who chop down olive trees. Occasionally they lit some fires. I can't stand that. I won't stand for vigilantism. We're a country of law. So we put our shin bet on them.
0: Daniel Levy, can you respond to what Netanyahu is, how he is describing the settlers on the West Bank?
3: Well, it's very on brand for him to take this to its most extreme place by calling this a handful of juvenile delinquents. But actually, Netanyahu here is more closely aligned with many who talk about this as if the problem is settler violence. And here we have to understand that, yes, there is an issue there, but there is no such thing as a settler militia, as a settler, as a settlement without the state of Israel. The problem is not a few, as he calls them, juvenile delinquents. The problem is the policy of the state and the government that he leads, and that for decades has confiscated Palestinian land, displaced Palestinian people, built these settlers, armed the settlers, put the military in, prevented Palestinians from moving freely, connected these settlements to infrastructure, to water, to sewage. So this isn't about a few juvenile delinquents, and it's also not a broader question of settler violence. This is the policy of the government of Israel. And shortly after that, if I may, Amy, he then turned. Not only, look, this was a domestic election broadcast in many respects, okay? Israel's in an election, it was primetime TV. But he then turned beyond the Israeli electorate and he turned to Jews around the world. And this is really important because he said Jews should be proud of what Israel is doing. And you know what? We are seeing increasingly. Can I finish the thought? Or carry on, Amy,
0: yes.
3: Sorry.
0: No, go ahead.
3: Sure, I just want us to acknowledge here that there is nothing in what Israel is doing for Jewish people to feel proud of. That's not a Jewish ethic, that's not a Jewish value, and that is why, whether it's Jewish Voice for Peace and others, and you were just referencing their demonstration, that is why there is an ever-growing and more significant cohort of Jewish people saying, do not claim to speak in our name. What you are doing is a blip in Jewish history, and actually, what you told us yesterday and what you proved to us is that the Zionist project, as you have lived it out, is not only a moral failure, but it is a practical failure. Because Netanyahu kept repeating, we will win, we have no choice, permanent war. You do have a choice. You can end occupation, apartheid, and genocide. And Jews around the world, whether New York or anywhere else, have a choice not to align with those policies. And that's why you see that more Jews are aligned with the mayor of New York, who Netanyahu gave a tirade against. And we saw Mayor Mamdani with his dignity and his profound humanity with his video of planting an olive tree with Palestinian family. More Jews align with Mayor Mamdani than they do with that grotesque character and the policies that he represents, Netanyahu.
0: I wanted to go to the UN Secretary General, Antonio Guterres, who said Israeli actions in the occupied West Bank raise the specter of ethnic cleansing.
4: Violence, displacement, and settlement expansion by Israel in the occupied West Bank are bulldozing the path to peace and raising the specter of ethnic cleansing. We cannot allow the two-state solution to disappear before our eyes.
0: The significance of the UN Secretary General saying this and not addressing the UN General Assembly.
3: Look, we should be focused on the fact that under international law, everything we're seeing there is a violation. You have UN independent commissions of inquiries that have made the designation that this is ethnic cleansing. We have that inquiry and elsewhere that has made the designation that these are violations of the Genocide Convention. South Africa has a case at the International Court of Justice. Israel's already in violations of provisional measures that were issued to avoid genocidal crimes, and Israel has not done any of that. And so the crucial thing is to translate those words, whether it's the words of Guterres, whether it's the words of many of Israel's allies in the West when they took to this podium, whether it's the words of so many leaders in the global South that said that if you can't uphold international law on this case, then the edifice, the structure of international legality is going to collapse. We have to translate that from words at the podium of the United Nations to policies which impose an arms embargo, which end the complicity in funding and financing Israel's illegal settlements, for instance. Every Israeli bank is involved up to their eyeballs in investments, in loans, in mortgages, and you have to disentangle that from the international financial system. It will only happen if there's more pressure, like the people out on the streets yesterday, like what we saw, by the way, in the UK, where I normally am, where you are now, Amy, where after years of public pressure, you see a UK government that is beginning to move in significant ways in that direction. And that's what's going to change things. Unfortunately, not more empty rhetoric here.
0: And talking about grassroots actions, the mayor of New York, Mayor Zoran Mamdani, planted olive trees at Gracie Mansion, planted them alongside Palestinian families from Gaza who had lost loved ones. Your final comments, Danielle Levy.
3: I think that is precisely the kind of dignified, responsible, peace-loving approach that should be taken and that should stand in contrast to what the Israeli Prime Minister offered us yesterday. And, you know, he's shown that you can do that. You can have that olive tree planting at Gracie Mansion, and you can have the fantastic, very moving video that he released on the Jewish New Year, on Rosh Hashanah. You can straddle those divides if you believe in the universality of humanity rather than in the narrow warmongering of an ethno-supremacist state led by Prime Minister Netanyahu.
0: Danielle Levy, I want to thank you for being with us, president of the U.S. Middle East Project, former Israeli peace negotiator under two Israeli prime ministers, Ehud Barak and Yitzhak Rabin. Coming up, Varsha Gandakota, executive secretary of the Hay Group, now sitting outside the United Nations. Stay with us. Hi, I'm Amy Goodman, host of Democracy Now!, weekdays at noon here on 91.3 KXCI. 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

0: Voices of protesters yesterday outside the UN protesting Israeli Prime Minister Benjamin Netanyahu. This is Democracy Now!, democracynow.org, War and Peace Report. I'm Amy Goodman. I'm here in London in the UK. At the United Nations in New York this week, President Trump repeated his attacks on the International Criminal Court and urged other nations to pull out of the ICC.
1: The United States is equally opposed to the out-of-control institution known as the International Criminal Court. We will never allow U.S. service members or anyone else to be investigated or given show trials by an anti-American tribunal with no jurisdiction over us. They're an evil group of people. I call on all nations that are members of the ICC to officially resign from this rogue institution immediately.
0: Trump's speech came just a month after the U.S. imposed sanctions on the president of the ICC and a senior prosecutor who was part of the team that issued an arrest warrant for Israeli Prime Minister Benjamin Netanyahu for crimes against humanity in Gaza. The United States is reportedly preparing new sanctions on the entire International Criminal Court itself, as well as entities that cooperate with it. While President Trump's attacking the ICC, a coalition of nations has formed the Hague Group to defend international law in solidarity with the people of Palestine. The Hague Group was established last year by eight countries: Bolivia, Colombia, Cuba, Honduras, Malaysia, Namibia, Senegal, and South Africa. We're joined now by Varsha Gandhikota, Executive Secretary of the Hague Group, also the Co-General Coordinator of Progressive International. We thank you so much for being with us, Varsha. There you are outside the United Nations. If you can start off by talking about this direct threat on the ICC, on the International Criminal Court, and respond to what President Trump said in his UN address.
2: Thanks for having me, Amy. It's an absolute low point for the sacred grounds of the United Nations that President Trump has shown up here and attacked the international legal order. And this isn't the first time that he's done it. We've seen these attacks on the ICJ, we've seen these attacks on UNRWA, we've seen attacks on UN special rapporteurs like Francesca Albanese. But this particular announcement about sanctioning the court as a whole, its bank accounts, its software, its staff, its officials, wherever they may be in the world, is an absolute low point, but opens a clear opportunity for all of the other countries in the world to rise up, to use the tools at their disposal within national legislations, like blocking statutes that exist in China, that exist in the European Union, that exist for countries across the Global South, to create alternate payments, to create alternate softwares, to halt the effect of unilateral bullying from the United Nations and the United States.
0: How does this differ, Varsha, from individual people associated with the International Criminal Court being sanctioned, which has made it very difficult for them? We should say the International Criminal Court and the International Court of Justice. But now what this would mean for the entire court system at The Hague?
2: In practice, Amy, we're not talking about a few individuals, but anyone and any institution across the world that cooperates with the court, essentially coming into what is a giant dragnet of U.S. sanctions. It could be a researcher in a civil society organization. It could be a trade unionist calling for accountability. It could be a journalist that writes something that's picked up by an ICC judge and used in a judgment. It could be a journalist reporting on cases inside the ICC. It's essentially a giant dragnet that's meant to send out a chilling effect on anyone that is hoping to hold war criminals to account. But furthermore, we know that this impunity will not be limited to the ICC, will not be limited to just the ICJ or The Hague. We know that this is about a message that is sent across the world that friends who are of powerful countries will never be held to account for crimes against humanity, for war crimes that they commit.
0: I want to go to South Africa's foreign minister, Ronald Lamola, who spoke earlier this week at the historic Riverside Church in New York City. It's where Dr. King gave his address a year to the day before he was assassinated, his speech against the war in Vietnam. Lamola spoke about South Africa's commitment to the Palestinian cause and the need for international solidarity to end Israel's genocide. South Africa's co-chair of the Hague Group, group. This is an excerpt of what the South African foreign minister said.
3: After years of pushing and marching, ordinary people across the world compelled the international community to declare apartheid a crime against humanity in South Africa. More than 8 years since its adoption, the UN Charter's principles of fundamental human rights, the dignity and the worth of every person, and the equal rights of nations, large and small, are more important than ever before. When we approached the ICJ, the UN's principal judicial organ, to challenge Israel's violation of the Genocide Convention, we did so as part of our commitment to upholding and defending international law and multilateral institutions. We acted because we knew what the global solidarity can do. In so doing, we summoned the same global solidarity that broke apartheid in South Africa to help dismantle the apartheid under which Palestinians continue to live. We chose to act because democratic South Africa was made possible by multitudes of ordinary people who heard and answered our call for freedom in our lifetime. We acted to stop Israel's impunity and to secure justice for a people suffering a live stream genocide that you see in real times in your fingertips. This has not been a solitary journey because of all of you. Many countries, some of whose representatives are here today, have joined this effort to put a stop to the destruction of the Palestinian life. The Hague Group embodies that solidarity, camaraderie, and shared conviction that concrete action is needed to uphold an international order based on the rule of law. In the face of grave injustice, silence is complicity. As one of the 20th century's greatest beneficiaries of international solidarity, we have no choice but to act despite trial and tribulations and challenges that we face as a result of our choices to act in defense of humanity. We carry this challenge as a badge of honor. Today we declare that indeed we are many. Our numbers are growing. We will not move, and we shall not be moved.

0: We continue to sing this anthem of resistance and solidarity because we know that nothing is more unsettling to injustice than collective voices that refuse to be silenced. Let me conclude by borrowing another rallying cry from the people of Sophiatown in South Africa, who a little over 70 years ago took racial segregation head on and declared in the face of apartheid bulldozers, "We will not move. Ons dakni, ons pola hier. Amandla." All power. All power. All power. Amandla. Away to. Amandla. Away to. Thank you very much.
1: South Africa's foreign minister, Ronald Lamola, speaking Monday at the historic Riverside Church in New York City. He was speaking in front, next to a sign, "We shall not be moved," which was the theme of the night. Among those who spoke was independent senator, Democratic Socialist Bernie Sanders of Vermont. To hear an excerpt of that speech, you can go to democracynow.org. Varsha Gandakota, you're head of the Hague Group. You're meeting inside the United Nations today. In this last 30 seconds, the point of this meeting and who will be there?
2: This meeting is an extraordinary meeting in defense of international law. Amy, you mentioned that we began as a group of nine nations in January 2025. Today, it will be nearly 40 countries meeting to ask what are the three significant shifts that we need to make, from complicity to compliance, from impunity to accountability, and towards a new multilateralism. Exactly as Foreign Minister Ronald Lamola mentioned in his speech at Riverside Church, we want to win the victory similar to the victory against the South African apartheid regime, through a UN Special Committee Against Apartheid, through a Security Council UN arms embargo, and ensuring that all countries come together to coordinate their actions at the national level so that international law isn't just something that's proclaimed or declared, but actually practiced and enforced.
1: Varsha Gandakota, I want to thank you for being with us. Executive Secretary of the Hague Group, will link to your new piece in The Guardian, which is headlined, "Israel and the U.S. have battered the international legal order. The impunity must stop." Coming up, Akbar Shahid Ahmed. He's author of the new book, Crossing the Red Line, Biden, His Advisors, and Israel's War in Gaza. Stay with us. Hi, I'm Amy Goodman, host of Democracy Now! Weekdays at noon on 91.3 KXCI. 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

0: bajo ese viejo árbol nadie sona, que nos susurra, no hay barrera en la mente.
1: Solo le pido a Dios, I only ask God, popularized by Mercedes Sosa and performed by the Chilean-American musician and producer Nicolas Jaar in our Democracy Now! Studios this week. This is Democracy Now!, democracynow.org. I'm Amy Goodman. We end today's show with journalist Akbar Shahid Ahmed. His new book is Crossing the Red Line, Biden, His Advisors, and Israel's War in Gaza. The book is based on interviews with more than 150 officials and others involved in shaping the Biden administration's policies in the Middle East. Akbar Shahid Ahmed covers U.S. foreign policy for The Washington Sun. Welcome back to Democracy Now!, Akbar. This is a fascinating book. What I found so interesting is that so many of these officials who spoke to you did not want to be identified. Can you talk about why that is? And as we talk about what's happening in Israel-occupied territories in West Bank and Gaza, why you have chosen to write a book on the Biden administration?
2: Thanks for having me, Amy. I think it's so crucial to look back at the Biden administration's policy for two reasons. First, because the policies that we've seen entrenched and frankly worsened and become more dangerous and deadly under Donald Trump were really established by Biden's team. The full unprecedented blockade on Gaza, a real U.S. tolerance of expanded violence in the occupied West Bank, Lebanon, Syria, and a dodging of accountability for what U.S. government officials very often know are violations of American and international law. I also think when we look at people like the policymakers, some of whom you interviewed earlier, Daria Lisa from New York, the agenda that they are setting out when they talk about a different approach to Gaza, to Israel-Palestine, to respond to the popular demand for a new U.S. position there, that hinges on the Biden team. A lot of the people I talked to, as you mentioned, were anonymous for fear of reprisal, for fear of pro-Israel hardliners preventing them from getting future jobs. And what's shocking about this kind of Biden team too, and the culture I cover, is that meanwhile, the architects of that Gaza policy, figures like Biden's Middle East advisor, Brett McGurk, who was celebrated this week at the UN, Jake Sullivan, positioning himself to be in a future Democratic administration, they're not afraid of facing any reprisal for their choices that very often were enabling atrocities.
1: So if you can talk about their significance and what exactly they did in the Biden administration, you argue, obviously, that they set the stage for what Trump has simply escalated.
2: I think,
1: and who was speaking inside against what was happening?
2: Absolutely. So President Biden, a longtime professed Zionist, right? And obviously in mental decline, as we now know, in that final year or so of his presidency, it was really him and this small group of about four men around him. Sullivan and McGurk, who I mentioned, Tony Blinken, the Secretary of State, John Finer, his Deputy National Security Advisor. What I heard so often from officials was this sense that Gaza policy was treated differently. Even officials up to the cabinet level, officials in intelligence positions, people in nonpartisan career jobs, told me they were seeing the president less and involved less than they had been even earlier in the Biden administration and in handling crises like Ukraine, Sudan, other top issues. What this has led to in the Trump era is really a tolerance of increased Israeli escalation, right? So if we look at a policy like the Iran war, the Biden administration very often positioned itself as a defender of Israel as Israel was escalating, as we've discussed on the show, again and again versus Iran, making clear that they were kind of building up for the assault we've now seen with all its consequences. The Biden team made the choice rather than tell Israel, we need you to rein this in. And importantly, while they were publicly saying they wanted to avoid a regional war, to send the troops, to send the weapons that made these escalations now under Trump possible. When we think about who was challenging this, there were some figures. I mean, Samantha Power, famously author of a book on genocide, was Biden's U.S. aid chief. She, to a degree, was someone who inside the administration was arguing for a different approach. But I'll note, Amy, that a lot of those figures weren't willing to resign And frankly, other than power, even in talking to me for the historical record, weren't willing to put their names on what they had said, or importantly, to criticize their colleagues. And I think until you break from those cycles of tolerating mass civilian casualties and U.S. officials' role, you're not going to have a different approach.
1: Okay, I want to go to President Biden's national security advisor, Jake Sullivan, back in 2024, denying Israel's carrying out a genocide in Gaza.
3: We believe Israel can and must do more to ensure the protection and well-being of innocent civilians. We do not believe what is happening in Gaza is a genocide. We have been firmly on record rejecting that proposition. We have paused the shipment of 2,000-pound bombs because we do not believe they should be dropped in densely populated cities.
1: And the State Department spokesperson under former President Biden, Matt Miller, admitted in May last year that he believes Israel committed war crimes in Gaza. This reversal came after he spent more than a year as the face of the Biden administration's foreign policy, repeatedly defending Israel against allegations of war crimes and genocide. This was Miller speaking in April of 2024.
4: We have been very clear that we want to see Israel do everything it can to minimize civilian casualties. We have made clear that they need to operate at all times in full compliance with international humanitarian law. At the same time, we are committed to Israel's right to self-defense.
1: But during an interview with Sky News in June, Matt Miller said he believed Israel did commit war crimes in Gaza and that Israeli soldiers are not being held accountable.
5: I don't think it's a genocide, but I think I think it is without a doubt true that Israel has committed war crimes.
6: You wouldn't have said that at the podium.
5: Yeah, look, because when you're at the podium, you're not expressing your personal opinion. You're expressing the conclusions of the United States government.
1: I mean, you're at the podium expressing the views of the government, not my own views. Akbar Shahid Ahmed, that was Matt Miller, what he said. If you can elaborate on this and how the tone was set right through the top and exactly what we're talking about now, you had President Biden and the person who may run for president again, Kamala Harris. And the significance of what she did when she was running for president and lost, and then how she views this issue today, what you understand.
2: The kind of denials that you highlighted there, Amy, were so crucial to sustaining this horrific policy. Because as I reveal in my book, figures like Jake Sullivan and Brett McGurk, Biden's Middle East advisor, were, for instance, telling their colleagues, we don't believe the Palestinians are starving. They don't look skinny in the photographs. That sends a signal throughout the entire U.S. government apparatus of what the top of the system thinks, chilling people further down. Also, when you look at that Matt Miller statement, what I illuminate in Crossing the Red Line and hope people can take from it for future policy and for accountability is a system of denial. The Biden administration in 16 months never reached a single firm conclusion of a war crime. But I was told by several lawyers, State Department, White House, in the words of one, if they wanted us to find a war crime, we could have confirmed it. Instead, the Biden administration sustained what one official described to me as, quote, herd impunity, essentially allowing plausible deniability because, as Matt Miller says there, the U.S. government never confirmed. So there wasn't that one piece of paper that required them to say something happened that was a war crime or ethnic cleansing. Meanwhile, I reveal in the book they were using the term ethnic cleansing all the time. On Harris, she wasn't a major player in these decisions. That doesn't wash her hands of responsibility, right? And I've asked her team repeatedly if she wants to express specific regret right up until August of this year, just before this book tour. They haven't been willing to provide any kind of statement on policies she would have opposed. And in my reporting, again, nearly 175 interviews, I never found evidence that Harris pushed for a policy change, although sometimes she pushed for rhetorical shifts to show more sympathy towards Palestinians.
1: Back in 2024, when she was vice president, Kamala Harris called for a ceasefire in Gaza, made the comment in a speech in Selma, Alabama, marking the 59th anniversary of Bloody Sunday. This is what she said.
7: And given the immense scale of suffering in Gaza, there must be an immediate ceasefire. For at least the next 6 weeks, which is what is currently on the table. This will get the hostages out and get a significant amount of aid in. This would allow us to build something more enduring, to ensure Israel is secure and to respect the right of the Palestinian people to dignity, freedom, and self-determination. Hamas claims it wants a ceasefire. Well, there is a deal on the table. And as we have said, Hamas needs to agree to that deal. Let's get a ceasefire. Let's reunite the hostages with their families. And let's provide immediate relief to the people of Gaza.
1: So that was Vice President Kamala Harris speaking in Selma, calling for a 6 week ceasefire. Then you have the DNC and Akbar Shahid Ahmed. This is particularly significant as we were there at the at her presidential convention when people sat down overnight, the uncommitted demanding a Palestinian American legislator be also able to address the DNC. They were denied that. Talk about Kamala Harris's role in that.
2: I remember you and Armin and me covering that sit-in, Amy, right? We were there with them for hours. And what was so significant about that moment was these were people saying, we're Democrats. We want to help you win the election and defeat Donald Trump. They were not saying by any means, we're your opponents. Instead, what Harris and her team did was reach a decision at that point to not permit a Palestinian speaker. And I was told in my reporting to sort of present the idea of a Palestinian-American speaker after, by the way, an Israeli-American couple whose son was held hostage had already spoken, to present that as too politically risky, something they weren't willing to do. I wasn't able to confirm whether Harris made that call, the donor class made that call, or figures like Jen O'Malley Dillon, the Biden campaign manager who was still running her campaign. That the fact that it's that kind of collective ethos of treating Palestinians that way also gives the lie to the Biden administration's repeated claims that they were, quote, the most diverse administration in history. They were running with that kind of administration. Harris was running as a historic candidate to potentially be the first woman president, half black, half South Asian, speaking at places like Selma, while I was told the people who actually made the decisions, particularly on Gaza, were by no means representing a broad range of experience or a broad range of diversity in this country. And Palestinians and various communities inside the Democratic coalition felt really dismissed. I was told by one Harris campaign staffer after her speech at that convention, well, we felt we got everyone except the Muslims and Arabs. So that's what it was. That gives you a taste of the ethos.
1: In this last minute we have together, in your book, Crossing the Red Line, Biden as advisors in Israel's war in Gaza, what do you want people to take away from this as we move forward?
2: I hope people understand there was a bipartisan continuity between Trump and Biden on Israel-Palestine prior to October 7th that helped fuel the conditions that led to that attack and the atrocities of that day, the war that followed, and then the Biden administration, as I detail in the lame duck period, despite new intelligence findings, despite new legal conclusions, essentially enabled Trump to get on a path to the Iran war, to have a Gaza ceasefire in which Palestinians were still consistently being denied food and medicine that's not optional under international law, and to permit continued fighting in Lebanon and beyond, as we've seen. So I hope people understand that that's a pattern that can be broken.
1: Akbar Shahid Ahmed, I want to thank you so much for being with us, author of Crossing the Red Line, Biden, His Advisors, and Israel's War in Gaza. The book is just out. And that does it for today's show. I am in London for the weekend. Steal the Story, Please is playing at the Hackney Picture House tonight. I'll be speaking afterwards with director Carl Diehl of the film Steal the Story, Please, about Democracy Now. Sunday at Cinema Lumiere, also in London and South Kensington, and then in Lewis, then to Copenhagen and Berlin. I'm Amy Goodman.
6: You are tuned in to KXCI Tucson. It's Friday, September 25th, 2026. My name is Bridget Thumb, and I'm going to play some music for you in a minute. But first, we're going to hear some commentary. From who?
8: It's one thing for someone like me to say that the Republican Party has dived off the high board into the abyss of political delirium. But it's another thing when the party itself confirms its collective delirium for two whole days in a made-for-TV political talkathon. Their theme was, Bring Back Joe McCarthy. Let's not forget what a horror McCarthyism was, a 1950s descent into totalitarian repression, fomented by Joe, a brutish and slimy Republican senator who terrorized America for a decade with a vicious red-baiting crusade to crush liberals, unions, minorities, government employees, homosexuals, professors, and others he and his rich backers hated. Sounds familiar, doesn't it? Indeed, given Joe's direct parallels to today's White House, you'd think GOP strategists would not want to resurface that disgraceful chapter of their heritage. But there they were this month, proudly pushing McCarthyism 2026. Not just the party's fringe, but its top leaders were squawking from the podium like chicken littles that Democrats are anti-American communists. Trump himself bellowed maniacally that Dems even intend to destroy Mount Rushmore. Quote, they want to blow it up, he squealed. A parade of top Republican officials literally shouted at the audience's MAGA faithful to fear Democrats. Tim Scott, chair of the party's senatorial fundraising arm, exclaimed that Democrats are fiends who, quote, hate what it means to be American. So they are coming to, quote, rip that heart out of our chest. This is Jim Hightower saying, sure, Tim, it's evil for Democrats to fight for Social Security, health care for all, affordable housing, voting rights, and, you know, communist stuff like that. So please, you do you. Keep running your mouth and let the people decide who's crazy. The Hightower Radio Lowdown is made possible by you subscribers to Jim Hightower's Lowdown on Substack. 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

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You just heard from Kristen Hirsch, and you heard from Danielle Ponder. But now, are you ready? It's time to hear from Laura Marling, right here on KXCI Tucson's Bridge Mix. Happy Friday.

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Yo, it's 1:21 p.m. Where does the time go? It's already almost half past one on this beautiful Friday afternoon, September 25th, 2026. My name is Bridget, and I just played Caribou. Also, June West, Laura Marling, Kristen Hirsch, and Danielle Ponder. You want to know all the details about all the songs that I just played and what they're called and what album they came from and what year they were released? You know, you can figure that out at kxci.org, where you view the full playlist. You could do that, or I could just tell you. Danielle Ponder, Some of Us Are Brave. Kristen Hirsch, Like a Hurricane from Cinnamon Girl, which is a great compilation of artists covering Neil Young. We've got Laura Marling with Gurdjieff's Daughter. I mean, that song is full of some great advice. We got June West with The Come Down and Caribou with Home from the 2020 release Suddenly. But you know, if you wanted to know that before I told you, kxci.org. Everything you want to know is right there. 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Time to get back to the music, and I want to hear from Thomas Aron. Thomas Aron, an artist that is new on my radar, and I'm loving this track. So let's hear from Thomas right now. Thank you so much for tuning in to KXCI Tucson.

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Yo, this is KXCI Tucson. How you like it? You just heard from Sienna Spyro. Name of that track is called Autumn Leaves. Where'd he go? This time tomorrow from the Kinks. Going back to 1970s Lola versus Power Man. And the Money Go Round Part 1. Still waiting on Part 2. New music from AJJ, Beauty and Truth 2. And that's from their latest release out now, Dirty Old Power, it's called. That's local music right there for you. If you know, you know. If you don't, you oughta. We heard from the Sundays. Here's where the story ends. And we started out with Thomas Aron, Dying for a Living. There's more where that came from right here on KXCI Tucson. Stay tuned. We're going to be hearing music from, who knows? Oh, well, I got the OJs coming up. I know that one. 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CFSAZ's Impact Fall Festival will take place on Thursday, October 1st at 5:30 p.m. The Impact Fall Festival includes games, food, prizes, and community while learning about causes that while learning about the causes supported by CFSA's Impact Funds. More information is available at cfsaz.org. I love having Adrian Quesada in the background. It's so good. This track is called Rise of the Have-Nots from Jaguar Sound. 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All right, let's get back to the music. I've been thinking lately about some different things. What are we going to do? Oh, I know. The OJs, remember? That's a promise I can keep right now. Here's the OJs on KXCI Tucson.

Hey, that was Vic Chestnut from Is the Actor Happy? That's a release that goes all the way back to 1995. Do you remember it well? If you do, chat is open. Shout out to my friends in chat. Shout out to Mac and Richard. We also heard from Nico Case with I'm an Animal, going back to Middle Cyclone 2009. Animal from Bloomstone. Tune in to this here radio station or peep the YouTube, KXEI's YouTube, for the live broadcast of Bloomstone this Monday, locals only, coming to a radio near you, very near you, right where you are now, as a matter of fact. Locals only happens every Monday night from 8 to 10 p.m. From 8 to 9, you're going to get a showcase of local music. And from 9 to 10, you're going to get a live performance of a local band, musician, artist, poet. Who knows? I know. 9 to 10 p.m. this week. Monday. The week starts now. It's Friday. Whatever. You know what time it is. It's the top of the hour at KXEI Tucson, 2:02 p.m. Got excited about Bloomstone there. But you know, you gotta know. And then there's the OJs with Who Am I? Who Indeed? Thank you so much for tuning in. This is what we like to call the Bridge Mix, and I am the Bridge. So yeah, I'm glad you're here. 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Now it's time to get back to the music, because this is very serious business. And you know what we're going to play now? New music from Kevin Morby. Oh yeah, this is called Die Young.

jump.

We're starting spooky season early. This little song reminds me of a thing from the Addams Family. Hand Without a Body from Half Japanese. My name is Bridget Thumb. I got both of my thumbs right now. And you know what I'm doing? I'm using those thumbs to make a show. What has happened so far? It's 2:21. We're on the cusp of 2:22. Hand Without a Body from We Are They Who Ache with Amorous Love from 1990. Thank you, Fire Records. We also heard from The Fat Rat and Laura Brem with Mayday. And The Cars, Moving in Stereo, you know, 1978, get you something nice. It's not a bridge mix if we don't go to the 70s. Kate Bush with Army Dreamers, Never Forever. Ain't that the truth? What else is going to happen today? I don't know, but I hope it goes well for you, because this is the beginning, the very first step, the precipice of the weekend. The weekend is now afoot. 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

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That's right. And you know what we're going to do now? We're going to hear music. What a surprise! Are you ready for some music? Poets in the Park takes place Saturday, October 10th in Armory Park, organized and hosted by Tucson Poet Laureate Logan Phillips. This year's theme is Poets Are Cultural Workers, featuring 25 poets, music, and a food truck, beginning at 3:30 p.m. with raffle tickets, a book swap, and activity tables. 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This has been a community impact announcement from 91.3 KXCI Tucson. Here comes Alabama Shakes.

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The thing I love most about KXCI is how unexpected it is. I do not know what's going to come on next. I love the fact that it is coming from a person and not an algorithm. KXCI is good for our community because we live in a time where it's tough to feel connected to anyone despite all the technology and all the everything. But KXCI does a pretty good job of bringing us together. 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

In the dark, I travel by instinct through the rubble of nightmares, groaning of monsters to the crack of light. Along your body's horizon, I roll over to my side, take you in my breath, test you for shape, intention and food. As nations fall apart, small winds tattoo my cheek. Soon they will bring mist, a small rain to clean the world, rainbows to dress us for the ceremony, to rid us of the enemy, mine.

You're tuned in to KXCI Tucson, where you're listening to a bridge mix. You got the Beatles in there, Joy Harjo, the Decemberists, New Misphoria, Joni Mitchell, Alabama Shakes. It goes on and on and on and on. Ooh, shout out to Oliver Tree. Ugh, rest in peace. 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I could talk a little bit more, y'all, but I want to get right back to the music now, okay?

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2: 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In this episode, I feature Josie Rios, artisan jeweler and founder of the Indigenous Market.
3: Thanks for having me. I'm so excited to be here. I'm Josie. I am a member of the Akumeratam Gila River Indian Tribe. I was born and raised here in Tucson, Arizona. Grew up on the south side, just a few blocks from Pueblo High School. I have a small business called Beads Over Diamonds, so I make beaded jewelry. I also host the Indigenous Market that happens at the Coalition just off of 4th Avenue. I grew up on 41st Street and Sunset Villa. I just look back at some of the photos that I've recently come across, or even just driving around downtown, and I would be like, you know, that never used to be there, the wig place. And it always draws back to my mom, because my mom used to make wigs. So
4: really?
3: I used to love walking downtown and seeing the wiggle-rama.
4: And then the Indian Center was right across.
3: Yeah, the Indian Center. Oh, yeah. Well, even before it became in that location, it was, oh my gosh, it's now like a hotel. But the Indian Center used to be there. I can't think of the name of the street.
4: Oh, okay. I didn't know that.
3: Yeah, in their parking lot. And they would have dances there sometimes. I remember going.
4: Really?
3: So I actually learned how to bead at the Tucson Indian Center. I got in trouble as a little kid. And when I say little kid, I mean 8th grade. And to get back on a right track was to attend like counseling and community services. And it just so happened beading classes were starting at the Indian Center. And then after the lessons, they had like a group counseling session. So I was able to put that as part of my rehabilitation, I guess you want to say.
4: And wow.
3: So yeah, I learned how to bead there and I picked it up super quick, to the point where like I would sometimes help the person next to me if they missed a step. I'm like, oh no, you're supposed to, you know, go back through that bead or whatever it was. So yeah, I got my beading started at Tucson Indian Center.
4: With the work that you do today, what have you learned from all this that you've done so far? Like, what is your takeaway? What is the one impactful thing that you feel good about?
3: That what I've seen is we take care of each other. Just like you said, like taking care of other artists, like things will come up. I'll talk to other people in different businesses. They're like, oh, we're looking for a graphic designer, somebody to redo our website. And I'm like, hey, here's so-and-so. You should try them out. They want to paint some murals. Oh, here's so-and-so. Let's do that. And then in return, the vendors or the artists, they have referred people to me for the market. Just even talk about it, you know? Like, and in the end, like I said, we take care of each other.
4: Yeah.
3: That's what I've seen, this community come together and support each other. It's pretty cool.
4: That's amazing, Josie. Thank you so much for sharing and just for the work that you are doing right now in the community, the impacts that you are making. Any last messages or things that you want to share to encourage the community as far as like with the work that you do or anything like that?
3: Thank you to the community for constantly showing up. Because of you, I get to do what I do. Yeah, shout out to Miss Godin, who's an amazing DJ. Shout out to Angela from Body and Soul, who's actually been helping me the last few times. Always thank you to the 4th Ave Coalition, Pop Cycle, and we can't wait to see you at the next one.
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Thank you to Bridge for a great Friday afternoon music mix. Got a great show for you today, including new tracks from Phoebe Bridgers, as well as the specials. Lots of good stuff on tap. We got Peaches, we got Nina Simone, Chemical Brothers, all sorts of good stuff. But we're kicking it off with our birthday set. Susie and the Banshees, Steve Severin of Susie and the Banshees, born on this day in 1955. Welcome to the home stretch on KXCI.

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Childish Gambino wraps up the birthday set there. And Childish Gambino

Born Donald Glover on this day in 1983. He also shares birthday with Will Smith, who you heard before that, with his 1997 single Get Jiggy With It. Will, born on this day in 1968. And two from Susie and the Banshees, in honor of Susie and the Banshees member Steve Severin, born on this day in 1955. You heard Monitor from Juju, as well as Slow Dive from A Kiss in the Dream House. All playlist details can be seen at kxci.org. I'm Hannah. 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The event is a celebration of the life, legacy, and music of Nathan Stanley's grandfather, bluegrass pioneer Dr. Ralph Stanley, honoring the songs, stories, and authentic bluegrass Dr. Stanley performed. More information, a full calendar of events, and tickets for all events can be seen at hotelcongress.com. All right, it's time for our local pick. And today we're going to play a track from Sean Whalen and the Benson Highway Band. They are playing Shays tomorrow night. This is their latest single, The Lawn 1990s. It's your local pick from Sean Whalen and the Benson Highway Band here on KXCI.

91.3 FM KXCI Tucson. Black Queen there, going back to their album Fever Daydream with the track Ice to Never, and Black Queen celebrating the 10-year anniversary of that release on tour now, and they will be coming through Tucson playing Congress on October 8th. Also in their brand new music from Team Dresh, the new album Furthermore just came out last week, and we heard the track Where Do I Belong? Mitski with Your Best American Girl. And right before that, you heard Tom Petty and a live version of American Girl recorded at the Fillmore in 1997. Sean Whalen and the Benson Highway Band opened things up there as our local pick. You heard their latest single, The Lawn, 1990s. And they will be playing Shays this Saturday. I'm Hannah. Thanks so much for listening to The Homestretch on KXCI. 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
1: 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His name is
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91.3 FM, KXCI, Tucson. The Clash getting us to 4 o'clock there with the title track from 1979's London Calling. Also in the set, one of those Friday favorite songs, Del the Funky Homo Sapien with Mr. Dabalina. And Jason Segel, yes, Jason Segel, the actor from Shrinking. That was his version of R.E.M.'s Night Swimming. And that set began with Thai artist Khun Narin and a track from their latest album, 3. All playlist details can be seen at kxci.org. I'm Hannah, broadcasting live from Historic Hotel Congress here on the KXCI airwaves. Thanks for joining me. I hope Friday's going well for you. Your classic pick is coming up right after this. 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And CCT-a-thon is a live music fundraiser for Community Care Tucson, a mutual aid organization providing services and resources for the unhoused community. In their third year, CCT-a-thon Femme-Fronted Fest will take place on Saturday, September 26th from 6 till 10 p.m. at Slow Body Brewery. 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This has been a community impact announcement from KXCI. All right, all week long for our classic pick, we have been featuring Nina Simone's Wild as the Wind, which came out right around this time 60 years ago in 1966. And it is definitely the album that got me into Nina Simone as a young woman in my 20s. And very specifically, it was this song that just stopped me in my tracks and really, really changed the way that I listened to music and how important Nina Simone was going to be to me for the rest of my life. The song, of course, is For Women, and Nina wrote this song herself, illuminating colorism and generational trauma among Black women. Now, if you've never heard this song, I urge you to pay close attention to the character studies you're going to hear. Four of them will unfold: Aunt Sarah, Sophronia, Sweet Thing, and Peaches. And it's Nina's very frank telling of their lives and their perspectives and the amazing way that the song ends that make it such an important composition, in my opinion. So here you go, Nina Simone, Four Women, from Wild as the Wind, your classic pick this week here on KXCI.

How's everybody doing out there? Can you feel the sun rising? This is spinning off the edge of the world.

0: Thank you. So this next song is from my son Django, who's in the crowd tonight.
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91.3 FM, KXCI, Tucson. Pink Floyd closing out that set there from The Wall. That was Nobody Home. Also in the set, Yeah Yeah Yeahs, their excellent new live album, Hidden in Pieces, live at the Royal Albert Hall. That was a rendition of Spitting Off the Edge of the World. Peaches also in the mix, and it all began with our classic pick from Nina Simone. Today we heard Four Women off of Wild is the Wind.

came out right around this time in 1966. I'm Hannah. It's the Homestretch on KXCI. Music from Orquesta Akokan coming your way in just a moment. But first, letting you know, the League of Women Voters of Southern Arizona and the American Association of University Women present What's on My Ballot? These open-to-the-public, nonpartisan presentations explain Arizona, Pima County, and Tucson propositions on the November 3rd ballot. 8 presentations will take place September 28th through October 10th at area libraries. Visit lwvsaz.org for the full schedule and details. This has been a community impact announcement from KXCI. 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All right, this is the latest from Orquesta Akokan here on the Homestretch on KXCI. I'm Hannah. 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

91.3 FM, KXCI, Tucson. The Specials there from Encore. Album came out in 2019, and that was Black Lives Matter. Also in there, the Fleece Brothers with a charming little song about Armageddon there. Jazz on the Autobahn, found on their album From Dreams to Dust. Henry Mancini and Latin Holly Go Lightly, found on the soundtrack to Breakfast at Tiffany's. Orquesta Acocan got things going there with Cha Cha Cha, Ooh La La, from their latest America. I'm Hannah, you're listening to The Homestretch on KXCI. I have music from the Womack Sisters for you right after this. 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And additional support for KXCI is provided by the Gregory School, an independent passion purpose school serving students in grades 5 through 12. On Sunday, September 27th at 1 p.m., the Gregory School will host an admissions information event for prospective families located at 3231 North Craycroft Road. 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

91.3 FM KXCI Tucson. The Chemical Brothers get us to 5 o'clock there with Go. Also in that set, classic Lil Sims with Point and Kill from her breakthrough album, Sometimes I Might Be Introvert. Amy Winehouse and Will You Still Love Me Tomorrow? You can find that on Lioness Hidden Treasures. And the Detroit Cobras also in the mix with I Wanna Holler, But the Town's Too Small. The Womack Sisters began our set. From their self-titled debut, you heard If I Let You. All playlist details are at kxci.org.